Now, lowest fire possible, 15 minutes. It has to lightly fry. Smells delicious. So the liquor master before brought very, very beautiful vegetables. I will start with the yampa, onion. You see? Beautiful. And now spring onion.

Not too thin, not too thick, just a medium size, because this one also, you want to feel it under your teeth, okay? Now, Cheongyang gochu, the most powerful and spicy pepper in Korea. One of my most beloved green in Korea. This is called catnip and is the leaf of the perilla. Now, like this, roll, roll, roll, roll, roll. And then you do like a tagliatelle. This. Smell of Korean food here. Now it's very ready. So time to switch off the fire. And then we just need to put the oil. Liquid gold. Now we need a condiment, which is called yanyeom, yanyeomjang in Korean. And I give you a nice tip to how to do that even better, to make a nice, glossy, very, very tasty stir fry. Let's start with the core of Korean cooking.

0: Then a little bit of potato starch. 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Now mix nicely, and then we have to slightly cook it.
1: Oh my, my, my, the aroma. Look.
0: This is a beautiful seasoning for any stir fry. Okay. Done. Now we have to season. Okay, now it should be on. Perfect like this. Because at the end, I will put the spring onion oil that will complete everything. Now let's start the stir fry. Little bit of neutral oil. And then, oh, this is the same pan I used to reduce the yanyeon, because there's already the seasoning inside, so just put inside everything, except the kenny. Of course, even if there's some pieces going in, this is more delicious. Now, as you can see, I'm just cleaning the pan with the vegetables. You can just eat it like this. It's enough good

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Now I can't wait to try it with sogokju. Let's try it.

Beyond the horizon, a piercing whistle cuts through the cold silence. It is the sound of a Haenyo, Korea's legendary women divers, breaking the surface after a dive. This haunting sound is called Sumbisori, a forceful exhale, a return to life. 10 meters beneath the waves, sometimes plunging as deep as 20 meters, Haenyo descend into the sea with no oxygen tanks, no machines, no safety lines. They carry only one thing into the depths, their breath. The most wondrous moment comes when they rise to the surface. As lungs burn and oxygen runs thin comes Sumbisori, a sharp whistle of breath meeting air once again. It is more than exhalation. It is survival transformed into sound. An astonishing technique that restores oxygen quickly, preparing them for another descent. Enduring crushing water pressure, they remain underwater for a few minutes. Yet through remarkable physical adaptation, rivaling that of semi-aquatic mammals, they harvest the sea to support their families. Their weathered faces, carved by salt and time, stand as quiet testimony to lives spent not conquering nature, but living alongside it with restraint and respect. For centuries, Haenyo have lived by one rule: take only what is needed, leave enough for tomorrow. They do not conquer the sea, they live with it. But today, this extraordinary tradition faces extinction. With the average Haenyo now in their 70s, their way of life is fading. Recognized by UNESCO in 2016 as an intangible cultural heritage of humanity, Haenyo are more than divers. They are living proof that resilience and harmony with nature remain among humanity's greatest strengths. And each time Sumbisori echoes across the water, it carries a timeless truth. Life endures, courage rises, and some traditions are too precious to disappear.

0: Today's Key Story brings you a Disney Plus original series, A Shot for Killers Season 2. It's based on Kang Ji-young's novel, The Murderer's Shopping Mall. In Season 1, young Jung Ji-an was a running target attacked by killers. But in Season 2, Jung Ji-an goes on a counterattack, diving headfirst into the world of assassins. Director Lee Kwon directed the series, coordinating the action and narrative. The star-studded cast includes Lee Dong-wook and Kim Hye-jun, Cho Hwan-sun, Kim Hye-na, and Kim Min from Season 1, while Chung Yoon-ha, Hyun Lee, and Okada Masaki are the new faces.
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Korea. Korean culture has moved beyond a passing trend, becoming a force that colors the world. And perhaps its origins trace much further back into our own history. The true roots where this vast chronicle began. Where the essence of K-power and the spirit of our people are recorded. In the 17 seconds you casually pass by, thousands of years are breathing within. The moment your gaze lingers and your curiosity is stirred, the radiant faces of our history begin to awaken.

It feels a bit off. You might even wonder if it was made incorrectly. Let's take a closer look. Its nose is naturally lifted. The ears are laid back, and it roars with its mouth open down to the finely detailed fangs. The beard flows back and details

around the eyes, mouth, tail, and feet are rendered using the incision technique, bringing the piece vividly to life. On top of the lid, seated at a slight angle, the creature is a lion. In Buddhism, lions are regarded as mystical guardians of truth. And during the Goryeo dynasty, many Celadon works were crafted in the form of lions. Though lions are seen as brave and powerful, this one feels endearingly cute, but no less significant. The smoke rising from the burner passes through the holes in the lid and slowly escapes into the air through the lion's mouth. As for the lid, an additional tier was raised on top, carefully placing the lion above it, while the body of the burner is adorned with expansive cloud motifs. What truly makes this incense burner shine is that subtle twist in perspective. Rather than centered, it's set slightly off to one side, gently breaking away from the conventional idea of a perfect symmetry. Small yet confident, off-center yet beautiful. The essence of Goryeo Celadon defying convention. Shall we be drawn into the quiet charm of this piece, whose imperfection creates its own perfection?

Yeah, we got those tropical notes. I've been studying sur for over a decade and searching for the perfect pairings. Now, this is one of my favorites. My name is Dustin Wessa. I'm a traditional Korean alcohol sommelier, and this is my place. One of my hobbies is foraging. I was up in the mountain and I was searching for wild ingredients, and there's this dodok, so I dug some up. Dodok is really earthy, it's savory. There's a lot of complexity there, but it has a bit of bitterness. In order to get rid of this, you're going to salt water for about 10 minutes. So that's going to remove a bit of the bitterness. It's going to season it just a tad, and it's going to make it easier to flatten out when you take the side of your knife and tuk, tuk, tuk, tuk, tuk, tuk, tap it down or roll it out. First time I tried it, obviously, I had this professional Harmony or Ajumma make it for me, and that's when I fell in love with it. Then I decided I need to learn how to do this. The marinade is going to be a touch of soy sauce, garlic, gochujang there, maybe some honey, a touch of crushed sesame seeds, maybe a quick twist of pepper, just click, click, click. After I flatten out the dodok, I'm going to take a little bit of sesame oil and just a touch of soy sauce. I like to use gukkanjang. Pangtae is a version of myeongtae. This is an Alaskan pollock, and there's a ton of different words for this fish depending on how you prepare it. You have myeongtae, if it's fresh it's saengtae, kodari, nogari, jaktae, chuntae, chutae, but the king is pangtae. Why? Because in the beginning of winter, you hang it up. Now, it freezes, it thaws out, it freezes, it thaws out. It's this slow process that makes that perfect texture. So you're gonna wanna rinse that off. It's going to reconstitute it so it has a beautiful kind of spriggy-like texture to it. It's like boom, boom, boom, just kind of bouncy when you bite down on it. When I do hwangtae gori, there's no gochujang in it. We got a little bit of soy sauce, sesame oil. I would use salya, and instead of scallions, I like to use dalle. Then it's a little bit more aromatic. I totally forgot. Gochugaru 얘기 안 했어요. It's gotta be spicy. 땡초 고추가루 꼭 들어가야 돼요. Okay, 되죠? Put it in between, sandwich it in between, what do we call the soksui thing in English? I don't know. Take a little bit of the yangnyeom and then just brush it over the top, just like that. Put the marinated side straight over the top of the charcoal, as hot as it can get, and just get it nice and sizzling so it's caramelizing. When you're cooking the hwangtae and dodok over the charcoal, and it lets out this beautiful aroma, it's just savory, smoky, you got the sweetness and then the aromatics of the wild chives. It's just, it's intoxicating. Absolutely beautiful. Pop one of each in your mouth. You got this budaduk budaduk jongduk jongduk of the dodok, and you got this kind of godur godur, godur godur한 식감. Now, you're not just gonna sit there and eat this, right? What do we need? We need something to drink on, something to sip on. The perfect thing here is gonna be a makgeolli.

Yeah, we got those tropical notes, some bright acidity that's gonna cut through some of the stronger flavors in the huangte and the todo, harmonize on their intense level, and just kind of ride it out.

0: drawing more fans from all over the world. Local consumer prices continue to hover at the 2% since rate in April. Training the robots to allow the visually impaired the chance to better indulge in cultural experiences, like the number of hybrid cars that registered in South Korea surpassed 2 million units. Locally developed Yuri Rocket.
1: Arirang.

Hello and welcome to Weekly News Highlights. Let's begin with the keywords that made headlines this week. North Korea sending mixed signals to the U.S., rejecting scaled-back military drills while keeping the door open to dialogue with President Donald Trump. Seoul is urging Beijing to help bring North Korea back to dialogue and support denuclearization efforts as South Korea and China work to rebuild ties amid deepening regional tensions. President Lee Jae-myung has welcomed Trump's move to scale back joint military drills, praising it as a bold step toward renewed dialogue with North Korea and peace on the Korean Peninsula. President Lee has called for a watertight security posture, stressing stronger defense capabilities and a seamless transition of wartime operation control.

0: to South Korea. Our Blue Eyes correspondent Yoon Jung-min has the details.
1: Presiding over a cabinet meeting on the first day of the Ulji exercise, President Lee Jae-myung called for an airtight security posture corresponding to the changing global security environment.
2: 군대뿐만 아니라 경제, 사회 모든 분야에서 작은 빈틈도 발생하지 않도록 안보 위협 대비에 늘 만전을 기해야 되겠습니다.
1: Highlighting South Korea's robust defense capability, the South Korean commander-in-chief also urged for greater advancement in operational capability.
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1: He also instructed his officials to continue their preparation to newly open an integrated military academy for future warfare and urged that the joint project with the U.S. to construct nuclear power submarines be carried out in a speedy manner.
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1: Earlier, he presided over an Ulji National Security Council meeting and reviewed the country's ability to mobilize its full capabilities in times of conflict. President Lee said the drills were designed to protect the lives of the people and were defensive in nature. The four-day nationwide civil defense drills run parallel with the South Korea-U.S. combined defense exercises. With the installation of new leadership in the ruling Democratic Party, the president also called for cooperation, apparently sending a message not just to the opposition, but also to the DP, which went through a factional conflict during its leadership contests.
2: 국민의 삶을 외면하고 서로를 적대시하는 백해무익한 정쟁보다는 대체불가 대한민국을 만들기 위해 다 함께 손을 맞잡을 때입니다.
1: 윤정민, 아리랑 뉴스.
0: Korea's ruling party begins a new chapter under newly elected Kim Min-seok's leadership with unity and policy coordination emerging as key tests following a closely fought race. Our Moon Hye-ryun went to Democratic Party's National Convention in Daejeon to file this report.
3: The ruling Democratic Party has chosen Kim Min-seok as its new leader. Kim defeated rival Chung Chung-rae in Monday's vote, winning 54.08% to Chung's 45.92%, after neither candidate secured a majority in the first round, sending the contest to a preferential runoff. Kim, who served as prime minister under President Lee Jae-myung, entered the race as a frontrunner, campaigning as the candidate best placed to support the administration's agenda. Chung, a party veteran known for his hardline reformist stance, emphasized his credentials to advance a reform agenda. In his acceptance speech, Kim framed his election as a mandate to support the president and lead the party with unity.
4: Our party will work tirelessly to make President Lee Jae-myung's administration a success, because its success means success for the people. We'll debate when we need to, speak up when something needs to be said, stand as a shield when necessary, and make sure the voices of the people are heard.
3: President Lee also sent a congratulatory video message to the convention, urging party members to unite behind the new leadership after a period of fierce debate and competition. As leader, Kim will help advance the administration's agenda, including major semiconductor projects, while facing tax reform, housing measures, market stabilization, and constitutional reform. The party holds an outright majority in the National Assembly, giving Kim a central role in legislative strategy. The closer-than-expected margin pointed to continued support for Chung's approach, reflected in the new leadership, where three of five elected Supreme Council seats went to Chung-aligned figures, leaving Kim the task of bringing together different voices within the Democratic Party.
5: Kim's leadership will now be tested by how effectively he can steer those different camps together to bring the party through the administration's policy agenda. Moon Hye-ryun, Arirang News, Daejeon.
0: On the scaling back of annual South Korea-U.S. joint military drills, President Lee Jae-myung says he respects U.S. President Donald Trump's efforts to revive dialogue with North Korea. Yoon Jung-min reports.
1: Citing President Trump's recent social media posts, President Lee Jae-myung said he agrees with the U.S. leader's will and efforts to build peace on the Korean Peninsula, even at the cost of scaling down the annual Seoul-Washington combined defense drills. On social media on Wednesday, Yi called it a big decision to move beyond hostility and said he respected the U.S. president's efforts to create an environment to resume dialogue with North Korea. The South Korean president hoped for trust building and a resumption of talks between North Korea and the U.S., reiterating to take on the role of a pacemaker, while Trump plays the role of a peacemaker. He added that he hoped to meet with his American counterpart in the near future. He also said he fully agreed with Trump that Seoul should be responsible for its own defense, comments he often revisits, adding that the country is ranked fifth in global military power and that it aims to increase defense spending to 3.5% of its GDP.
2: 동맹이 굳건해야 안보의 근간이 더 튼튼해질 것이고 또 우리 자신의 힘을 키워야 동맹으로서의 가치와 필요성도 더 커지게 됩니다.
1: On the efforts to reopen the Strait of Hormuz, the South Korean leader noted that the country will continue to communicate closely with the U.S. and review its contribution within the purview of domestic law. Trump has accused South Korea of not joining action against Iran. The main opposition People Power Party criticized President Yi's comments on the reduction of the joint drill as a, quote, psychological victory, arguing that the Iran war and a delay in U.S. investment are the main factors. Yoon Jung-min, Arirang News.
0: Hanwha Airspace has been selected to supply K-9 self-propelled howitzers to the U.S. Army, marking a major milestone for Korea's defense industry. The deal was formalized Tuesday in agreement with the U.S. Army. Hong Seo-jung has the details.
6: Hanwha Defense USA, a subsidiary of Hanwha Airspace, has entered the U.S. defense market for the first time after signing a deal with the U.S. Army on Tuesday. As the sole supplier under the deal, the company will provide K-9 wheeled self-propelled howitzer prototypes for the U.S. Army's Mobile Tactical Cannon program. The deal has a cumulative value of $262.9 million, with the option to include 12 more systems on top of the original 6 prototypes. According to the U.S. Army, the system is expected to replace M777 towed artillery in select units once it passes soldier testing and is fit to field. While the exact procurement number has yet to be confirmed, industry estimates suggest that the potential production requirement could reach around 500 systems worth nearly $7.15 billion. Hanwha Airspace won the deal for the U.S. Army's artillery modernization amid intense competition from U.S. defense firm Anduril Industries, Germany's Rheinmetall, and Britain's BAE Systems, among others. Before the system moves into full-scale fielding, its performance will be evaluated based on its effectiveness, reliability, and supportability under realistic combat conditions. The significance of the contract lies in the successful partnership between the government and the private sector. Hanwha said government support and swift negotiations continued throughout the entire process, all the way until it secured the contract. The contract marks the fruition of a two-generation effort by Hanwha Group Chairman Kim Seung-yeon and his eldest son, Executive Vice Chairman Kim Dong-kwan. Hanwha Airspace's push to enter the U.S. defense market dates back to 2017, when the company participated in the Association of the United States Army's annual conference in Washington, D.C. After identifying the U.S. Army's mobile tactical cannon business in its 2024 budget plan, the company began developing the K-9 MH that same year. Hanwha Airspace is accelerating its localization efforts by signing a 3-year lease for manufacturing facilities in Alabama, strengthening its presence in the local supply chain, and paving the way to become a long-term partner in the U.S. Army's artillery modernization efforts. Hong Seo-jung, Arirang News.
0: U.S. President Donald Trump says he expects to meet North Korean leader Kim Jong-un later this year while publicly estimating the size of Pyongyang's nuclear arsenal. The remarks are fueling questions over a possible shift in Washington's North Korea policy. Park Chun-un tells us more.
7: U.S. President Donald Trump once again highlighted his personal relationship with North Korean leader Kim Jong-un and said he would meet Kim for a summit later this year. Speaking to reporters at the White House, Trump also provided an update on the exact size of Pyongyang's nuclear arsenal.
8: The fact that I get along with him, that's a good thing, not a bad thing. He has 57 very powerful nuclear weapons. Should have never allowed it to happen. They should have never allowed it. If I were president, I wouldn't have allowed it, but he's got them.
7: Trump also confirmed he expects to meet Kim Jong-un later this year. The U.S. president could potentially be in Asia in mid-November for the annual APEC summit, which is being held in China. Trump's specific mention of 57 nuclear warheads closely aligns with recent estimates from

0: international think tanks. The Stockholm International Peace Research Institute recently estimated that North Korea has assembled around 60 warheads, while the U.S. Congressional Research Service cited estimates at around 50. However, a sitting U.S. president publicly confirming this number is raising questions about a potential policy shift. For decades, the U.S. has maintained a stance of complete, verifiable, and irreversible denuclearization of North Korea. But openly recognizing the specific number of weapons is being interpreted by some as treating North Korea as a de facto nuclear power. With the U.S. administration showing a strong preference for deal-making, some say the U.S. could recognize North Korea as a nuclear-armed state and change its diplomatic stance by seeking a freeze of its nuclear program in exchange for sanctions relief. Park Jun-an, Arirang News.
1: North Korea has rejected reduced joint military drills proposed by the U.S. while leaving the door open to dialogue with President Donald Trump. Analysts say the mixed signal suggests both sides are testing each other's intentions. Kim Do-yeon reports.
2: U.S. President Donald Trump sent a series of comments and claims in an effort to reach out to North Korea, which also prompted a response in what analysts now see as a phase of testing the waters between both sides. North Korea's Kim Yo-jong, Kim Jong-un's sister, shared a message through state-run media Korean Central News Agency at 10 p.m. Wednesday, dismissing Washington's decision to scale back joint military exercises and denying direct communication between its leader Kim Jong-un and U.S. President Donald Trump. However, the message's timing has grabbed attention.
3: That shows Pyongyang sees this as a sensitive issue and intends to manage the message actively and quickly, responding at 10 p.m., right as the details were coming out of the U.S. side, shows a strong intent to actively manage the message.
2: While Kim Yo-jong claimed the regime feels no interest in temporary drill reduction, saying Pyongyang will not respond if Washington attempts to frame the scale-back exercises as a goodwill gesture, she emphasized the North Korean leader still maintains good memories and feelings toward Trump personally.
4: This isn't a direct refusal to talk. I think it's Pyongyang maintaining ambiguity around the two leaders' personal ties while pressing Washington to come forward with a firmer, more concrete commitment to end its hostile policy toward the North.
2: Analysts say North Korea is holding out for substantial policy shifts before agreeing to formal negotiations. Meanwhile, South Korea's unification ministry urged the regime to engage, noting that Trump's decision aims to initiate dialogue and promote peace. A ministry official stressed that ending the war and establishing peace on the Korean Peninsula must be prioritized above all else. Kim Do-yeon, Arirang News.
1: Chinese Foreign Minister Wang has wrapped up his first official visit to South Korea in nearly 5 years, with both sides outlining new areas of cooperation while navigating differences over North Korea and regional security. And today we have our foreign affairs correspondent Oh Seong with us in the studio for an in-depth discussion. Welcome, Seong.
5: It's great to be here, Sujin.
1: So to start us off, can you tell us about the significance of Wang's visit and also his meeting with Foreign Minister Choyun?
5: Well, I would say that the Chinese Foreign Minister Wang Yi's visit really highlighted the momentum to fully restore bilateral ties, as agreed by President Lee Jae-myung and Chinese President Xi Jinping in Gyeongju last November, as well as Beijing this January. It also marked the Chinese diplomat's first official visit to South Korea since September 2021, and his first face-to-face meeting with Foreign Minister Choi-hyun in 11 months. On bilateral relations, the ministers agreed to use next year's 35th anniversary of the start of bilateral relations to elevate their ties, focusing on services and investment negotiations, supply chain stability, people-to-people and cultural exchanges, even bringing pandas to Korea and preserving Korean independence movement sites in China. Chou also raised Ho's concerns over two Chinese aquaculture structures in the Korea-China provincial measure zone in the West Sea and requested stronger protection for Korean citizens in China. Now, I'd say that these agreements are quite meaningful in showing the willingness to again fully respond restore bilateral ties, the reference to cultural exchanges is particularly notable. Since 2016, China has unofficially restricted Korean concerts, television programs, films and other cultural content following

0: Host decision to deploy the U.S. THAAD missile defense system to the country. Beijing, of course, has never formally acknowledged imposing such restrictions, commonly known as the Korean wave ban, and the removal has remained unresolved for nearly a decade.
1: Right, a lot of focus is on what still remains unresolved, particularly about North Korea. So can you tell us more about this?
0: You're exactly right, Sujin. So most of the media attention has very much been on the topic of North Korea, the language surrounding Pyongyang. In his opening remarks and throughout their meetings, Ho's foreign minister referred to the need for denuclearization.
2: As much as President Lee Jae-myung presented a blueprint for peaceful coexistence on the Korean Peninsula in his recent Liberation Day address, the government will continue working toward the denuclearization of the Korean Peninsula and the achievement of peace.
0: Both Choi and National Security Advisor Wee Sung-lak explained President Lee's proposed multilateral dialogue on ending the Korean War, but it seems that the matter was not further discussed. Wang spoke publicly about peace and stability without using the term denuclearization, just as he admitted it in his meeting with Foreign Minister Choi Han last year.
3: We also hope that South Korea and North Korea can gradually move along the path towards peace and coexistence, and sincerely wish for the continued stability and development of the Korean Peninsula.
0: Speaking to reporters as he left the foreign ministry on Wednesday, Wang said renewed dialogue was a matter for the United States and North Korea to decide. He placed the onus very much on Washington, saying that it must change its long-standing hostile policy towards North Korea. Now, experts point to Pyongyang's stronger ties with Moscow as a factor affecting China's position.
3: China now has very limited room to act. A key reason is the growing importance of North Korea's relations with Russia.
2: In wanting to maintain some form of trilateral alignment among North Korea, China, and Russia, this is not necessarily disadvantageous for China in building a front against the U.S. Thus, China has no reason to step in directly and try to persuade North Korea.
0: There was also no mention of issues rooted in the broader U.S.-China strategic rivalry, such as Taiwan and Seoul's security alignment with Washington and Tokyo, technology controls, as well as competing supply chain partnerships, and of course, Korea and the U.S.'s defense and shipbuilding cooperation.
2: From China's perspective, Korea acquiring nuclear-powered submarines would erode the strategic and military advantage Beijing has enjoyed in Asia since the Second World War. This is also intertwined with stronger trilateral cooperation among Korea, the U.S. and Japan, which China strongly opposes.
1: So President Lee's meeting with Wang showed that both sides want to improve relations. So can you tell us what came from Thursday's meeting?
0: Sure. So President Lee said that his two meetings with Chinese President Xi Jinping at the Gyeongju APEC meeting last November and their summit in Beijing 2 months later had brought about the full restoration of bilateral ties. He asked Wang to maintain close strategic communication with Foreign Minister Choi Han and National Security Advisor Wee Sung-lak on bilateral ties and the Korean Peninsula. Now, Wang in return conveyed Xi's greetings and pledged to implement the agreements reached by the two leaders. The two sides also agreed to work towards another Yixi summit during the APEC gathering in Shenzhen this November. So the next test will be whether this renewed communication produces any movement on North Korea. US President Donald Trump, of course, reportedly wants another meeting with North Korean leader Kim Jong-un as early as this autumn, with his expected trip to Shenzhen's APEC summit seen as one possible window. Now, as APEC's host, Xi would be in a position to discuss the issue directly with President Trump next month when he visits Washington, D.C., and potentially facilitate contact with Pyongyang by inviting Kim Jong-un. But of course, all of this now at the current moment remains a lot of speculation.
1: As always, it looks like we'll have to wait and see. Thank you so much for coming in today, Sam.
0: Thanks ever so much for inviting me.
1: The global race to secure critical minerals is heating up, with countries looking to diversify their supply chains beyond China. Now, a tungsten mine in Korea is drawing renewed attention as a potential partner for the global market. Kim Jun-ong has a story.
4: Blasting takes place in the dark as geologists and workers move in and out. This is Sangdong Mine in southern Gangwon-do province, one of the world's largest tungsten mines. Some 4.7 kilometers of tunnels lie beneath the site, where there are an estimated 58 million tons of reserves. Tungsten is invisible to the naked eye, but under UV light in the dark, it becomes visible. In a distinctive blue. Sangdong had closed its doors amid competition from cheaper Chinese tungsten. But more than three decades later, the mine has reopened with full-scale commercial production. Annual output stands at around 2,300 tons, with processing capacity set to double in phases.
5: Tungsten deposits here have an average grade of about 0.43%. That's about three times the global average, which allows for stable production over the long term.
4: Tungsten is key to industries from defense and semiconductors to aerospace. Demand has surged for high-performance chips, while the U.S.-Iran war has further strained global supplies. Chinese export controls are adding to the squeeze. The country produces around 80% of the world's tungsten, but supplies have fallen sharply since Beijing restricted exports of critical minerals last year, citing national security. Tungsten prices have soared since then. With critical minerals emerging as a new geopolitical weapon, Washington is racing to cut its reliance on China and diversify supplies. That is putting Sangdong in the spotlight as a key source of non-Chinese tungsten, with most of its output contracted for the U.S.
6: Building a value chain to develop and supply more tungsten is strategically important for Korea amid China's export controls. This would serve as an alternative supply source for our allies. Such cooperation could later act as a bargaining card for Korea to secure critical resources when needed.
4: For now, Sangdong handles the initial stages of production, including mining and concentrating. Operator Almonty Korea Tungsten plans additional facilities nearby as plans for downstream processing gain pace. Kim Jun-hong, Arirang News, Yeongwar.
1: South Korea is aiming to become one of the world's top three AI powers by building an ecosystem that connects its strengths in semiconductors, infrastructure, and manufacturing with artificial intelligence. Choi Yong-un takes us inside Korea's push to build an AI-powered industrial ecosystem.
7: Artificial intelligence is rapidly expanding beyond the success of individual models, with competition now extending across a broader ecosystem of semiconductors, AI data centers, and physical AI. As AI becomes increasingly tied to national competitiveness, the South Korean government has set its sights on becoming one of the world's top three AI powers. The broader strategy builds on Korea's existing strengths in semiconductors, telecommunications, and automobiles, while seeking to connect them with AI to create a new industrial ecosystem. Last month, President Yi also held a series of meetings with global big tech leaders and unveiled the San Francisco AI Declaration, signaling the ambition to position Korea as an indispensable player in the global AI supply chain. Experts say securing a leading position in the global AI race means more than developments in technology and innovation.
8: The first is how well-equipped Korea is with infrastructure such as data centers. Then AI models are built on top of that, followed by data, and then the broader adoption of AI across industries to build industrial competitiveness. With all four of these elements, Korea can be considered competitive.
7: The expansion of AI infrastructure is also closely tied to talent, making advanced computing and research infrastructure essential to retaining domestic AI talent in creating the foundation for further growth. The goal is to turn these investments into stronger industries and ultimately greater export competitiveness. As Korea already has a strong competitive edge in manufacturing, experts say integrating AI into industries where Korea has established expertise could provide a more practical path towards strengthening its position in the global market.
8: In the short term, securing industrial competitiveness is what matters. Even at the current level, Korea can build competitiveness by taking a full-stack approach. There should be a focus on areas that the country is already good at, such as manufacturing, and find ways to integrate AI into those industries and turn that into exports.
7: As AI rapidly reshapes industries around the world, Korea's challenge is to move beyond developing individual technologies and build an ecosystem that connects infrastructure, talent, and industry, turning its AI ambitions into tangible industrial competitiveness. Choi Yong-un, Arirang News.
1: That brings us to the end of Weekly News Highlights. Thank you for watching and enjoy the rest of your weekend.

0: A country where traditional and modern cultures coexist.
1: Where you can explore spectacular landscapes and nature.
0: Savor the delights of traveling at every turn.
1: Where? Korea, of course.
0: There are some must-visit places in Korea. Ones that appear in every tour guidebook, Hamgang River, Gyeongbokgung Palace from the Joseon Dynasty, and...
1: Yes, yes, these are essentials, but I want to go somewhere a little different. I don't have to follow the guidebook. For example, filming locations for K-pop music videos or K-dramas and movies.
0: Traveling is all about taking it slow. A long walk at your own pace or even zoning out somewhere quiet. Doesn't it sound relaxing?
1: You travel for the experience, trying something new in a foreign place, de-stressing and making lifetime memories, taking tons of pictures along the way.
0: 70% of the Korean territory is mountainous. Naturally, hiking is a very popular pastime in Korea. Not your kind of activity? Trust me, the view will make the effort worth it. Just catch your breath by the cold stream in the valley.
1: Korea is surrounded by the sea on three sides. From the beach, you can enjoy a wide open view as well as various water activities. But the riverside is great too. There's plenty to see and do.
0: If you're in Korea, you can't miss the night view full of dazzling lights.
1: Yes, even the same place can have a totally different vibe at night.
0: Want to make unforgettable memories?
1: How about traveling to all corners of Korea? Join us next time to explore more about Korean culture.

0: Ideas ahead of their time have shaped a better world. A man who believed that culture could bring peace to the world. Kim Koo. The one thing I seek in infinite quantity is the power of a highly developed culture. This is because the power of culture brings happiness and meaning to our lives, and by extension, to the lives of others. My wish, culture of peace. 150th anniversary of the birth of Kim Koo.
1: It's time to discover the future technologies that'll transform our everyday lives like never before. Welcome to Vibe in Action. Great to see you again, Peter.
2: Lovely to see you, as always.
1: And since we're almost down to the 20th episode now, I can say, wow. I kind of know your wardrobe.
2: Okay. What are you saying? You don't like it?
1: I noticed those shoes are a new pair of shoes, right?
2: That's amazing, because I did have the same shoes, but an older version. And then they got really scuffed badly, so I had to order these. And I ordered them at 11 p.m., and they were there at my door by the next day, 7 a.m.
1: Really?
2: It's unbelievable.
1: You ordered it last night?
2: Yeah. And now I'm wearing them now.
1: Because I can't help but notice, it's so shiny.
2: You are too observant. The delivery is so quick here, right, that I think delivery is quicker than the time it takes me to decide what I want.
1: True.
2: Yeah, it's crazy.
1: It's so fast, you don't even get to enjoy the wait.
2: Mm.
1: It just drops on your doorstep.
2: Bang.
1: Right away, as soon as you click the button. In fact, it hasn't been long that we've been enjoying this rapid overnight delivery or even same-day delivery. We now take it for granted, but there was a time when we were more patient and the waiting was just part of the whole shopping experience.
2: Yeah.
1: We used to run towards the door as soon as someone knocks on your door, right? So how did we evolve to where we are right now? What's the secret behind all this incredible speed? We're gonna find out with Professor Lee Jung-hoon, who's joining us again today.
3: Thanks,
1: Professor Lee.
3: Invitation. You know, I've just been, actually from last two episodes, I've been practicing the vibe actions as well.
2: Oh, really?
1: The signature pose?
3: Yeah. I've been studying on these things as well.
1: I'm looking forward to seeing that.
3: Not only the vibe actions, but we are going to share about the smart logistics as well. And we're going to talk about how the package has been arrived from the doorstep. Behind that, there are many, many technology has been deployed and used.
1: Smart logistics, it
2: is. I'm so curious, yeah.
1: Wow, so relevant to our daily lives. All right, let's go find out. Are you ready to be smart?
2: Yes, I'm looking forward to your vibe in action.
1: Okay, get your hands ready.
4: Vibe in action.

0: The overall picture of the world of logistics has changed completely. Mm. In the past, we would think of people walking through the huge warehouses, you know, picking products, packing boxes one by one and loading them onto the trucks. But now most of these tedious labors are done by machines.
1: Yeah.
0: So when we say smart logistics, what does it actually refer to, Professor?
2: It's basically you're using the AI, Internet of Things, and all other emerging technology like robots to put into the logistics to have a more connectivity and no disturbance as well, right? So it's a seamless. It's basically the entire kind of supply chain of the, from when the product is made in the factory and to deliver to your home. It's a whole line of the chain have to be managed.
0: Not just robots, but we also have AI and those IoT, Internet of Things.
2: That's correct.
1: So that smart logistics covers everything from the factory where it's made until it reaches your doorstep.
2: Exactly.
1: That's all connected.
0: Yeah. Again, AI is at the center of it all.
1: So that entire process is all connected.
2: That's correct. Each stage of this process is all connected as a whole platform together, and actually creating the seamless supply chain management as well. And that's the kind of essence of the why AI is incorporated here as well, to creating the more efficient supply chain.
1: So there's different like miles as well, I've heard of, right?
2: Right. Mile? So there are three miles in terms of
0: logistics. I know green mile.
2: So first mile is talking about when the factory to distribute center. That's the first
0: mile. Oh, first then, leg of the trip.
2: That's correct. And then the middle mile is talking about the once the you leave from distribution center to go to the whether it's a smart port or airport and everything. That is the journey, is what we call the middle layer. And then now the last mile is the kind of the when the distribution center to your doorstep is the kind of last mile as well.
0: The final stretch.
2: Yes. So smart logistics has been covered the whole area, but especially the last mile has been growing very rapidly. You can see the robots running around delivering the food and the things. That's the kind of last mile technologies.
1: Well, when we talk about delivery, Korea is famous globally
0: now. There's no other place like Korea in the world.
1: Yeah, it's so reliable, it's rarely late, and it's so quick. But when I go back home to the UK, it's not the same picture at all. You know, delays, frustration. So I'm really curious, is this smart logistics truly a global trend, or is it only places like Korea?
2: I think it's a global trend. The volume has been increased due to the emerging of e-commerce. So online shopping is massive, creating the massive volume shift from one place to another, right? And that creates a lot of volumes to manage. One third of our population, world population, is doing online shopping.
1: Wow, it's a lot.
2: Right. So that is the kind of creating a lot of volumes to manage. But actually, we have a shortage of labor. That's the reason why the AI and also this emerging technology coming in to managing these warehouses, managing this kind of logistic line.
0: So it's not a matter of choice, but rather it's a matter of necessity and survival, I would say. And the national borders are increasingly getting blurred when it comes to e-commerce with international shipping becoming so much easier these days. You can buy practically everything you want on the internet.
1: From anywhere, right?
0: Yes.
2: The COVID also changed our life.
0: Oh, so definitely.
2: If you imagine the COVID, that you delivered all food and also all your goods have to be depends on the thing.
0: Yeah, during COVID, even my parents started doing online shopping.
2: Yeah, so a new user has been getting into the user of this online shopping, and that created massive, massive volumes to shift as well. And that was the kind of the why AI is really needed for our smart logistics.
0: And also the geopolitical conflicts.
2: That's right. Conflict in Ukraine war, and also the war in Iran is actually causing a lot of supply chain disturbance as well. So now it become a very, very important, and not only the business competitiveness, but also the it become a national competitiveness. How you're going to managing this logistics is very important. Right?
1: It's not just about moving goods from A to B. It powers that country's economy. It's a sign of their infrastructure as well.
2: That's right.
0: And indeed, here's a projection that's going to help you have a better assessment of the way forward. According to market research firm Global Information, the smart logistics market is projected to grow from $52.2 billion in 2025 to more than a whopping $131.9 billion by 2030.
1: Wow.
0: This goes to show just how much economic value is created by the smart logistics industry.
1: That's going to be a massive increase, mm-hmm. right?

0: major companies, they all got their sleeves rolled up. Mm. And it seems like they're not just fighting for their own self-interest, but they're fighting for their national interest as well.
1: Yeah.
0: But I assume each country has a different approach and strategy when it comes to developing smart logistics system. How do they differ?
2: Amazon is looking at adopting AI very fast, and then they modernize with the AI distribution center as well. But China is also looking at the fastest, like, you know, Alipay and all this, AliExpress is looking at all this logistics as well. And also Germany is manufacturing and then, you know, logistics is all integrated together as one to provide the seamless services. They're all commonly using the technologies to improve their efficiency and also reliability as well. Japan is facing the aging population, right? So they're actually using the robots to take care of the warehouses as well. So robot-based kind of warehouses management and also the take care in the logistics to deliver the goods to the people using the robot, delivery robots, becoming very common in Japan.
0: So they are taking up varied approaches and strategies depending on their strengths and weaknesses.
1: But they've all got the same goal, I assume.
2: That's right. You have to be faster, you have to be efficient, and you have to be reliable. And you're right about the we are running out with the patients as well. So we are anxious to waiting for the packages, isn't it? So,
0: Well, it was evident at this year's CES as well. Logistics robots were showcased as one of the biggest highlights, and they were capable of handling every step of the process from loading and unloading to transporting goods and making deliveries. One could easily tell that smart logistics is truly becoming a key industry of the future.

0: Earlier in the series, we've talked about the smart mobility, smart buildings as well, but it seems like this three-pronged approach, smart logistics, is just as important.
1: That's very important sectors to grow as well. But if you think about the smart mobility, we talk about the moving the people, right?
2: Yes.
1: Now we are talking about smart logistics, we are talking about moving the goods.
2: Uh-huh.
1: So is
2: just
1: it again the
2: important.
1: Yes, yes. Is it again the circulation of systems? And if it stopped, what's going to be happen?
2: It's a lifeline for the manufacturing industry.
1: Yeah, some people that really need a medical care, they need a medicine for this as well. So that's the reason that I think smart logistics becoming more and more important, especially into uncertain events that occur, right? Like a COVID. We need to be managing these things really effectively.
0: Yeah, just like circulation in our body is essential, you know, to get things where they need to go. It's the same for any city or country, right? You need good circulation. I've actually got something that I think will surprise both of you, okay? Ta-da!
2: A visual
0: and
2: preparation.
0: Tell me, what do you think this is? But look how many boxes.
2: So unorganized. It's like a tsunami of boxes.
0: It's just an avalanche, isn't it? This is a logistics center over in China.
2: God.
0: It went literal mountains of packages, right? And even in the news, it's common to see those packages for delivery piled up like mountains,
2: yeah,
0: right?
2: It is not so surprising if you consider the population of China.
0: Of course.
2: According to Global Times, China handled more than 200 billion parcels in 2025, setting a new all-time high record. And the number is only going to go up higher.
0: Yeah, but the problem is the number of orders and deliveries increasing means the number of problems can increase as well, right? So according to the 2023 The Voice for Consumers, customer complaints increased nearly fivefold in just a year. We've got these Chinese platforms like what? AliExpress and Temu, that even we use here in Korea as well, right? But the biggest complaints were about delayed deliveries, wrong deliveries, missing items, lost packages. So I wonder if technology, AI, smart logistics, can this all help delivery errors in being reduced and also losses as well?
1: Yeah, if you look at the IoT, Internet of Things, and also Vision AI, technology is helping us to increase accuracy to 99.9%.
0: Oh, wow.
2: Accuracy,
1: So that's the, and again, in terms of the efficiency, increase 30%.
0: Wow.
1: So basically the technology helps into that kind of environment. I mean, imagine about Chuseok and also that all the gifts
2: big
1: are coming in.
2: Season.
1: Yeah, exactly. So the technology is helping us to lift up with and creating the new value for the smart logistics.
2: That's why it's called smart.
0: Yes.
2: And the point of the overhaul is not just to replace humans and do the hard manual labor, but to do it faster and more accurately by reducing human errors. In that sense, Peter. To reduce mistakes and errors, why don't we take a moment to quickly go through what we've learned today?
0: The AI versions who make less mistakes than us, right? It's perfect for that.
2: Smart logistics connects production to delivery through AI, robotics, and data in a unified system.
0: It is a future logistics system that addresses surging freight volumes and labor shortages.
2: Countries including the US, Germany, Japan, and China are developing it as a national competitiveness strategy.
0: It enables faster delivery while reducing missed delivery and logistics errors.
2: Ultimately, it is a core infrastructure of smart cities
0: and the center of the digital supply chain.

0: promoting a next-generation logistics system using AI, robots, and drones as a key national initiative. This year, it has allocated approximately $9.2 million to build smart logistics centers and continues to provide financial support for facility investments at certified centers. Smart logistics powered by AI, robots, and data. Korea's logistics industry is now evolving beyond the field, advancing onto the global stage.
1: As you have just seen in the video, now they're streamlining their business even more by adopting robots and ultra-precise AI.
2: Yeah, it was right. So impressive seeing the robots like not bump into each other.
1: Yes.
2: But I'm assuming it's just gonna get more and more advanced in the future.
3: Mm. Robot working with the human together, that's our stage right now.
2: Uh-huh.
3: But I think gradually the robot will be replace our jobs as well.
1: I'm glad that humans can be, to some extent, liberated from those, dangerous, repetitive, and tedious physical work with the help of the technological advancement. But I'm gonna play devil's advocate here and ask you the popular question. If everything becomes fully automated, then what about the people who will eventually lose their jobs?
3: Yeah, I think this is going to be happening in every sector, not only the logistics, but in the other sectors as well.
1: Mm-hmm.
3: We really need to think about these things, how are we going to transform this?
2: Mm-hmm.
3: So it's not only about technology, right? I mean, you have to think about what are the social changes we need to face? How this labor force have to be retransformed and educating this kind of AI skills as well.
2: Mm-hmm.
3: Now the Korean government is working hardly on the skill with AI and how we can actually provide the new jobs like AI engineers and AI architect and all these kind of jobs as well.
2: Wow. Ooh. So listening to all of this, smart logistics, it's not about just having robots replace people. It's about learning to use AI and work together. And again, people have to be the most important, right? We can't just have no one with any jobs. We've got to learn how to retrain and refocus, perhaps, right?
1: It's all about coexistence. And we'll be okay as long as we keep ourselves educated in the field of AI.
2: By watching Vibe in action.
1: Well, I guess staying positive is what only humans can do after all. Here's to a future where smart logistics connects people and the world more efficiently and intelligently. We'll be back with another exciting and forward-looking story next week. Once more,
4: Vibe in action.
2: Oh, wow, that was
1: quick.
5: Today, we'll be looking into what we call the smart city control system.
1: Whoa, we're meeting the ultimate boss today. Where's control that? System.
2: Data generated by a city, that's going to be vast. And these days, they talk about data being the new oil. It's so valuable, isn't it?
5: Yes, so it's not just about enhancing the public safety, but also reducing the operation costs through promoting greater efficiency in systems. That actually can create new types of industry.
1: If you can have an access to such an enormous set of resources, then it's like finding a gold mine. Korea's digital twin technology has been exported to countries like Saudi Arabia.
2: Ooh, K-Smart City.

0: It's time for today's news, the Daily Report. From current developments in Korea to various stories from around the globe, we highlight the context of major issues with a balanced analysis and on-the-ground reporting. Keep up to date with today's headlines on The Daily Report. All about K-culture at a glance. K-culture minutes. Experience the latest trends. K-now. Meet those who are making an impact. K-people. Immerse yourself in the world of Korean cinema. K-story. And watch unforgettable performances. K-stage. Discover the rich original charm of K-culture. The Art of Pairing. 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He sets off to create that perfect pairing of K-food, inspired by the people he meets across Korea. 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
1: Simply K-pop!
0: Simply K-pop. Bringing artists and fans together through music. A festival of captivating performances and live sounds. Dive into the real rhythm of K-pop that's taken the world by storm. A weekly show that connects the world on one stage, Simply K-pop.
2: Held its first debate over the weekend.
3: The economy is expected to expand 2.5% this year.
4: Korea's ties with its global partners on the sidelines of the

0: Korea Initiative. The future is already in motion. Intelligence redesigns reality. Life expands beyond limits. Culture moves the world. Our vision reaches into the infinite. Together, we will go even further. The K Initiative.
1: Hello everyone, my name is Fabrizio Ferrari. I'm a chef coming from Italy, and definitely I am world's most handshake lover. Oh my, the aroma. Smell of Korean food here. There's also to get to know more about the Korean traditional liquor.
2: 진짜 냄새부터 달아요. 냄새도 달아요.
1: Liquor goes in and magically another harmony comes out. Perfect. It's perfect wedding, perfect marriage of flavor.
3: Annyeonghaseyo, everyone. Buongiorno. Chef Fabri, today, finally, we can start our journey to discover Korea's delicious seasonal food and the regional recipes and the traditional liquor. So today, we arrived in Chungcheongnam-do, especially here we are in Sochon. Very, very beautiful city on the sea. And I can find for sure something that goes well with the traditional liquor of the region. I don't know if you know that, but I cook for like 20 years only with seafood. So for me, wow, just looking at this, I feel big, big excitement. What is this? Wow, oh, this is a bidding. Sochon 바다.
4: 네네.
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3: 감사합니다. For now, I know that.

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Now I have to think about the yanniam, the seasoning. Look at this. This is one of the most common Korean ingredients, spring onion, green onion. So I want to do a charred spring onion oil. Like this. And you can do at home, on your fire, whatever. Right now, just a little bit, look at that. Just the burnt flavor, oh, with pa, with the spring onion. Imagine having oil just to put at the end. For 15 minutes, very, very low fire, we just need to extract this crazy aroma.

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It has to lightly fry. Smells delicious. So the liquor master before brought very, very beautiful vegetables. I will start with the yampa, onion. You see? Beautiful. And now spring onion.

Not too thin, not too thick, just a medium size, because this one also, you want to feel it under your teeth, okay? Now, Cheongyang gochu, the most powerful and spicy pepper in Korea. One of my most beloved green in Korea. This is called catnip and is the leaf of the perilla. Now, like this, roll, roll, roll, roll, roll. And then you do like a tagliatelle. Yes. Smell of Korean food here. Now it's very ready. So time to switch off the fire. And then we just need to put the oil. Liquid gold. Now we need a condiment, which is called yanyeom, yanyeomjang in Korean. And I give you a nice tip to how to do that even better, to make a nice, glossy, very, very tasty stir fry. Let's start with the core of Korean cooking,

Then a little bit of potato starch. Now I will put just enough. Now mix nicely and then we have to slightly cook it. My, the aroma. Look. This is a beautiful seasoning for any stir fry. Okay, done. Now we have to season. Okay, now it should be, oh, perfect like this. Because at the end, I will put the spring onion oil that will complete everything. Now let's start the stir fry. Little bit of neutral oil. And then, oh, this is

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Oh yeah. 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
0: 너무
1: So, this is what I love about Korea. You see this kind of situation only here. I never tried that. If you come to Korea, you can feel the same.
2: 코리안 이니셔티브. The future is already in motion. Intelligence redesigns reality. Life expands beyond limits. Culture moves the world. Our vision reaches into the infinite. Together, we will go even further. The K Initiative.

0: 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Beyond the Olympic stage, passion comes alive. Taekwondo One is becoming a global sports tourism destination. Every day, we write a new chapter of harmony. The spirit of Korea meets the boundless energy of K-pop. No longer just a sport, Taekwondo has become a driving force of K-culture, sharing Korea's spirit and style with the world. Kicks in rhythm, precision in every beat. Through the powerful movements of Taekwondo, we become one. Taekwondo, humanity's most dynamic icon, continues to prove its limitless potential to the world. Where curious footsteps pause, the vibrant spirit of Taekwondo fills the air. Inner strength, respect for others. Now a familiar part of everyday life, Taekwondo has become a celebration shared worldwide. A beautiful culture united through Ye, the spirit of respect. Connecting heart to heart. This is the world Taekwondo creates. We now strive to safeguard Taekwondo's community training culture as a treasured heritage for all humanity. The pride of Korea. Taekwondo.
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When did it all begin? The beginning of joy embedded in daily life, where steps of learning meet a bigger world and history coexists. The legend continues. Innovative technologies come together to unfold a new future. Building a better tomorrow. A joy accessible to all. Always present in your daily life. JDC.

It may have been the tomb of a young prince. Kim Yong-chung tomb, one of Silla's ancient burial

mounds. The gold crown and belt discovered here were notably smaller than those found in other tombs. The Shilla royal family is believed to have carefully prepared the tomb for a young life that ended too soon, placing a variety of grave goods within. Among the many artifacts, one pair of objects in particular draws the eye. Earthenware figures that seem as if they might gallop off at any moment. Look closely, and you'll notice the two figures are slightly different. Did you spot the difference? One exudes authority, wearing an ornate headdress and full armor. The horse, too, is richly adorned with elaborate harnesses. In contrast, the other figure appears plainly dressed, with hair tied in a topknot and a cloth wrapped around the head. Based on their attire and size, the more elaborate figure is presumed to be the tomb's occupant, while the simpler one appears to be a servant. So what exactly are these pottery figures which vividly reflect the everyday life of Shilla people? They are, in fact, hollow vessels, pitchers. Water could be poured in through a funnel at the horse's rear and dispensed through a spout at its chest. Then why would the Shilla people place such a intricate vessels in a tomb of a young prince? Perhaps it was a heartfelt wish that the young prince, whose life was cut short, would never go thirsty on his long journey to the heavens.

0: For thousands of years, one breath has endured. More than a martial art, it is the Korean way of life. Taekwondo, connecting the world. Smarter than ever, Taekwondo leaps toward a new future, connecting the world through a single movement. The spirit of Korea meets the boundless energy of K-pop. No longer just a sport, Taekwondo is at the heart of K-culture, bringing Korea's spirit to the world. A beautiful culture, connecting heart to heart. We now strive to safeguard Taekwondo's community training culture as a treasured heritage for all humanity. The pride of Korea, Taekwondo.
1: Hello, I'm Chen, and this is Peace Insight, where we bring you this week's news on reunification. Puyo, our final stop. From the rich history of Baekje to heart-pounding adventures, join Cho Jin-se, Ido, Kwon-bom, Zachary's Hunter and Yujun on the final leg of their journey through Puyo, Chungcheongnam-do. As their memorable trip comes to a close, they look back on the cultures of the three kingdoms and reflect on the shared history that continues to connect us today. Some children are learning about unification while connecting hearts through music. On this episode of Unification Login, we meet conductor Oh Soo-bi of the Ulim, the inter-Korean youth choir.

0: Korea Initiative.
1: The future is already in motion. Intelligence redesigns reality. Life expands beyond limits. Culture moves the world. Our vision reaches into the infinite. Together, we will go even further.
0: The K Initiative.
2: Diplomats' Archives, Hidden Stories. This is the 53rd story. Here, a letter is on display. Written in Latin, this letter dates back to 1842, and its author is Kim Dae-gon, the first Korean Catholic priest. But the place this letter was sent from was not Korea. It was sent from Manila, now the capital of the Philippines. But how was it that more than 180 years ago, he came to write a letter from the distant city of Manila? And what connection links priest Kim Dae-gon to what is now the Philippines? The hidden story behind it all begins now.

0: Korea Initiative.
1: The future is already in motion. Intelligence redesigns reality. Life expands beyond limits. Culture moves the world. Our vision reaches into the infinite. Together, we will go even further.
0: The K Initiative.

0: Are you curious about Korean cultural heritage?
1: If you are a fan of Korean culture and history, listen up. Korean cultural heritage is based on a 5,000-year history.
0: The whole country is like a massive museum because it possesses such diverse cultural properties. Let's not wait any longer and take a look.
1: First, for beginners, for those who are not familiar with Korea, let's start with the world-famous list.
0: You can see how Korea's beautiful traditional patterns and historical features have been preserved.
1: And don't forget to experience Korea's intangible cultural heritage. From Ganggangsulle to Taechum, there's just so many exciting cultural heritages to experience.
0: These are for intermediate-level tourists who have already visited Korea and its famous attractions. You might even be standing in a World Heritage Site right now.
1: How about searching for intangible cultural heritage that you can experience? 한소리, 제주 해녀 다이빙, 김장. Make some unforgettable memories while having fun.
0: Last but not least, the advanced level. It's the memory of the World Register. Korea possesses an extensive documentary heritage. Korea is serious about documentation and preservation.
1: A tour of Korean cultural heritage will become a legacy of your own.
0: Why not make your own Korean cultural heritage travel itinerary?
1: Isn't it fascinating?

Ideas ahead of their time have shaped a better world. A man who believed that culture could bring peace to the world. Kim Koo. The one thing I seek in infinite quantity is the power of a highly developed culture. This is because the power of culture brings happiness and meaning to our lives, and by extension, to the lives of others. My wish, culture of peace. 150th anniversary of the birth of Kim Koo.

Smart Biz Accelerators introduces small and mid-sized companies, which has brought about innovative changes to the manufacturing sector. This week on Smart Biz Accelerators, we introduce Kumlan Industrial Development, which has developed premium bridge and road safety facilities. Also, we look into Baldy, which has implemented automation facilities for the production of women's sanitary items. And we explore Taeguang, a maker of special vehicles, which have developed advanced manufacturing skills. Stay tuned and explore the innovative changes that have taken place in Korea's small and mid-sized companies.

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Beyond the Olympic stage, passion comes alive. Taekwondo One is becoming a global sports tourism destination. Every day, we write a new chapter of harmony. The spirit of Korea meets the boundless energy of K-pop. No longer just a sport, Taekwondo has become a driving force of K-culture, sharing Korea's spirit and style with the world. Kicks in rhythm, precision in every beat. Through the powerful movements of Taekwondo, we become one. Taekwondo, humanity's most dynamic icon, continues to prove its limitless potential to the world. Where curious footsteps pause, the vibrant spirit of Taekwondo fills the air. Inner strength, respect for others. Now a familiar part of everyday life, Taekwondo has become a celebration shared worldwide. A beautiful culture united through Ye, the spirit of respect. Connecting heart to heart. This is the world Taekwondo creates. We now strive to safeguard Taekwondo's community training culture.

drawing more fans from all over the world. Local consumer prices continue to hover at the 2% since rate in April. Training the robots to allow the visually impaired the chance to better involve in cultural experiences. Like the number of hybrid cars are registered in South Korea has surpassed 2 million. This locally developed Yuri rocket.

0: Hello and welcome to Weekly News Highlights. Let's begin with the keywords that made headlines this week. North Korea sending mixed signals to the U.S., rejecting scaled-back military drills while keeping the door open to dialogue with President Donald Trump. Seoul is urging Beijing to help bring North Korea back to dialogue and support denuclearization efforts as South Korea and China work to rebuild ties amid deepening regional tensions. President Lee Jae-myung has welcomed Trump's move to scale back joint military drills, praising it as a bold step toward renewed dialogue with North Korea and peace on the Korean Peninsula. President Lee has called for a watertight security posture, stressing stronger defense capabilities and a seamless transition of wartime operation control to South Korea. Our Blue correspondent Yoon Jung-min has the details.
1: Presiding over a cabinet meeting on the first day of the Ulji exercise, President Lee Jae-myung called for an airtight security posture corresponding to the changing global security environment.
2: 군대뿐만 아니라 경제, 사회 모든 분야에서 작은 빈틈도 발생하지 않도록 안보 위협 대비에 늘 만전을 기해야 되겠습니다.
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1: Earlier, he presided over an Ulji National Security Council meeting and reviewed the country's ability to mobilize its full capabilities in times of conflict. President Lee said the drills were designed to protect the lives of the people and were defensive in nature. The four-day nationwide civil defense drills run parallel with the South Korea-U.S. combined defense exercises. With the installation of new leadership in the ruling Democratic Party, the president also called for cooperation, apparently sending a message not just to the opposition, but also to the DP, which went through a factional conflict during its leadership contests.
2: 국민의 삶을 외면하고 서로를 적대시하는 백해무익한 정쟁보다는 대체불가 대한민국을 만들기 위해 다 함께 손을 맞잡을 때입니다.
1: 윤정민, 아리랑 뉴스.
0: Korea's ruling party begins a new chapter under newly elected Kim Min-seok's leadership with unity and policy coordination emerging as key tests following a closely fought race. Our Moon Hye-ryun went to Democratic Party's National Convention in Daejeon to file this report.
3: The ruling Democratic Party has chosen Kim Min-seok as its new leader. Kim defeated rival Chung Chung-rae in Monday's vote, winning 54.08% to Chung's 45.92%, after neither candidate secured a majority in the first round, sending the contest to a preferential runoff. Kim, who served as prime minister under President Lee Jae-myung, entered the race as a frontrunner, campaigning as the candidate best placed to support the administration's agenda. Chung, a party veteran known for his hardline reformist stance, emphasized his credentials to advance a reform agenda. In his acceptance speech, Kim framed his election as a mandate to support the president and lead the party with unity.
4: Our party will work tirelessly to make President Lee Jae-myung's administration a success, because its success means success for the people. We'll debate when we need to, speak up when something needs to be said, stand as a shield when necessary, and make sure the voices of the people are heard.
3: President Lee also sent a congratulatory video message to the convention, urging party members to unite behind the new leadership after a period of fierce debate and competition. As leader, Kim will help advance the administration's agenda, including major semiconductor projects, while facing tax reform, housing measures, market stabilization, and constitutional reform. The party holds an outright majority in the National Assembly, giving Kim a central role in legislative strategy. The closer-than-expected margin pointed to continued support for Chung's approach, reflected in the new leadership, where three of five elected Supreme Council seats went to Chung-aligned figures, leaving Kim the task of bringing together different voices within the Democratic Party. K Kim's leadership will now be tested by how effectively he can steer those different camps together to bring the party through the administration's policy agenda. Moon Hae-ryun, Arirang News, Daejeon.
0: On the scaling back of annual South Korea-U.S. joint military drills, President Lee Jae-myung says he respects U.S. President Donald Trump's efforts to revive dialogue with North Korea. Yoon Jung-min reports.
1: Citing President Trump's recent social media posts, President Lee Jae-myung said he agrees with the U.S. leaders' will and efforts to build peace on the Korean Peninsula, even at the cost of scaling down the annual Seoul-Washington combined defense drills. On social media on Wednesday, Lee called it a big decision to move beyond hostility and said he respected the U.S. president's efforts to create an environment to resume dialogue with North Korea. The South Korean president hoped for trust building and a resumption of talks between North Korea and the U.S., reiterating to take on the role of a pacemaker, while Trump plays the role of a peacemaker. He added that he hoped to meet with his American counterpart in the near future. He also said he fully agreed with Trump that Seoul should be responsible for its own defense, comments he often revisits, adding that the country is ranked fifth in global military power and that it aims to increase defense spending to 3.5% of its GDP.
2: 동맹이 굳건해야 안보의 근간이 더 튼튼해질 것이고 또 우리 자신의 힘을 키워야 동맹으로서의 가치와 필요성도 더 커지게 됩니다.
1: On the efforts to reopen the Strait of Hormuz, the South Korean leader noted that the country will continue to communicate closely with the U.S. and review its contribution within the purview of domestic law. Trump has accused South Korea of not joining action against Iran. The main opposition People Power Party criticized President Lee's comments on the reduction of the joint drill as a, quote, psychological victory, arguing that the Iran war and a delay in U.S. investment are the main factors. Yoon Jung-min, Arirang News.
0: Hanwha Airspace has been selected to supply K-9 self-propelled howitzers to the U.S. Army, marking a major milestone for Korea's defense industry. The deal was formalized Tuesday in agreement with the U.S. Army. Hong Seo-jung has the details.
5: Hanwha Defense USA, a subsidiary of Hanwha Airspace, has entered the U.S. defense market for the first time after signing a deal with the U.S. Army on Tuesday. As the sole supplier under the deal, the company will provide K-9-wheeled self-propelled howitzer prototypes for the U.S. Army's Mobile Tactical Cannon program. The deal has a cumulative value of $262.9 million, with the option to include 12 more systems on top of the original 6 prototypes. According to the U.S. Army, the system is expected to replace M777 towed artillery in select units once it passes soldier testing and is fit to field. While the exact procurement number has yet to be confirmed, industry estimates suggest that the potential production requirement could reach around 500 systems worth nearly $7.15 billion. Hanwha Airspace won the deal for the U.S. Army's artillery modernization amid intense competition from U.S. defense firm Anduril Industries, Germany's Rheinmetall, and Britain's BAE Systems, among others. Before the system moves into full-scale fielding, its performance will be evaluated based on its effectiveness, reliability, and supportability under realistic combat conditions. The significance of the contract lies in the successful partnership between the government and the private sector. Hanwha said government support and swift negotiations continued throughout the entire process, all the way until it secured the contract. The contract marks the fruition of a two-generation effort by Hanwha Group Chairman Kim Seung-yeon and his eldest son, Executive Vice Chairman Kim Dong-kwan. Hanwha Airspace's push to enter the U.S. defense market dates back to 2017, when the company participated in the Association of the United States Army's annual conference in Washington, D.C. After identifying the U.S. Army's mobile tactical cannon business in its 2024 budget plan, the company began developing the K-9MH that same year. Hanwha Airspace is accelerating its localization efforts by signing a 3-year lease for manufacturing facilities in Alabama, strengthening its presence in the local supply chain and paving the way to become a long-term partner in the U.S. Army's artillery modernization efforts. Hong Seo-jung, Arirang News.
6: U.S. President Donald Trump says he expects to meet North Korean leader Kim Jong-un later this year while publicly estimating the size of Pyongyang's nuclear arsenal. The remarks are fueling questions over a possible shift in Washington's North Korea policy. Park Chun-un tells us more.
7: U.S. President Donald Trump once again highlighted his personal relationship with North Korean leader Kim Jong-un and said he would meet Kim for a summit later this year. Speaking to reporters at the White House, Trump also provided an update on the exact size of Pyongyang's nuclear arsenal.
8: The fact that I get along with him, that's a good thing, not a bad thing. He has 57 very powerful nuclear weapons. Should have never allowed it to happen. They should have never allowed it. If I were president, I wouldn't have allowed it, but he's got them.
7: Trump also confirmed he expects to meet Kim Jong-un later this year. The U.S. president could potentially be in Asia in mid-November for the annual APEC summit, which is being held in China. Trump's specific mention of 57 nuclear warheads closely aligns with recent estimates from international think tanks. The Stockholm International Peace Research Institute recently estimated that North Korea has assembled around 60 warheads, while the U.S. Congressional Research Service cited estimates at around 50. However, a sitting U.S. president publicly confirming this number is raising questions about a potential policy shift. For decades, the U.S. has maintained a stance of complete, verifiable, and irreversible denuclearization of North Korea. But openly recognizing the specific number of weapons is being interpreted by some as treating North Korea as a de facto nuclear power. With the U.S. administration showing a strong preference for deal-making, some say the U.S.

0: U.S. could recognize North Korea as a nuclear-armed state and change its diplomatic stance by seeking a freeze of its nuclear program in exchange for sanctions relief. 박준환, 아리랑 뉴스.
1: North Korea has rejected reduced joint military drills proposed by the U.S. while leaving the door open to dialogue with President Donald Trump. Analysts say the mixed signal suggests both sides are testing each other's intentions. Kim Do-yeon reports.
2: U.S. President Donald Trump sent a series of comments and claims in an effort to reach out to North Korea, which also prompted a response in what analysts now see as a phase of testing the waters between both sides. North Korea's Kim Yo-jong, Kim Jong-un's sister, shared a message through state-run media Korean Central News Agency at 10 p.m. Wednesday, dismissing Washington's decision to scale back joint military exercises and denying direct communication between its leader Kim Jong-un and U.S. President Donald Trump. However, the message's timing has grabbed attention.
3: That shows Pyongyang sees this as a sensitive issue and intends to manage the message actively and quickly, responding at 10 p.m., right as the details were coming out of the U.S. side, shows a strong intent to actively manage the message.
2: While Kim Yo-jong claimed the regime feels no interest in temporary drill reduction, saying Pyongyang will not respond if Washington attempts to frame the scale-back exercises as a goodwill gesture, she emphasized the North Korean leader still maintains good memories and feelings for Trump personally.
4: This isn't a direct refusal to talk. I think it's Pyongyang maintaining ambiguity around the two leaders' personal ties while pressing Washington to come forward with a firmer, more concrete commitment to end its hostile policy toward the North.
2: Analysts say North Korea is holding out for substantial policy shifts before agreeing to formal negotiations. Meanwhile, South Korea's unification ministry urged the regime to engage, noting that Trump's decision aims to initiate dialogue and promote peace. A ministry official stressed that ending the war and establishing peace on the Korean Peninsula must be prioritized above all else. Kim Do-yeon, Arirang News.
1: Chinese Foreign Minister Wang has wrapped up his first official visit to South Korea in nearly 5 years, with both sides outlining new areas of cooperation while navigating differences over North Korea and regional security. And today we have our foreign affairs correspondent Oh Seong with us in the studio for an in-depth discussion. Welcome, Seong.
5: It's great to be here, Sujin.
1: So to start us off, can you tell us about the significance of Wang's visit and also his meeting with Foreign Minister Choyeon?
5: Well, I would say that the Chinese Foreign Minister Wang Yi's visit really highlighted the momentum to fully restore bilateral ties, as agreed by President Lee Jae-myung and Chinese President Xi Jinping in Gyeongju last November, as well as Beijing this January. It also marked the Chinese diplomat's first official visit to South Korea since September 2021, and his first face-to-face meeting with Foreign Minister Choyeon in 11 months. On bilateral relations, the ministers agreed to use next year's 35th anniversary of the start of bilateral relations to elevate their ties, focusing on services and investment negotiations, supply chain stability, people-to-people and cultural exchanges, even bringing pandas to Korea and preserving Korean independence movement sites in China. Chu also raised Ho's concerns over two Chinese aquaculture structures in the Korea-China provincial measure zone in the West Sea and requested stronger protection for Korean citizens in China. Now, I'd say that these agreements are quite meaningful in showing the willingness to, again, fully restore bilateral ties. The reference to cultural exchanges is particularly notable. Since 2016, China has unofficially restricted Korean concerts, television programs, films and other cultural content following Ho's decision to deploy the U.S. THAAD missile defense system to the country. Beijing, of course, has never formally acknowledged imposing such restrictions, commonly known as the Korean wave ban, and the removal has remained unresolved for nearly a decade.
1: Right, and a lot of focus is on what still remains unresolved, particularly about North Korea. So can you tell us more about this?
5: You're exactly right, Sujin. So most of the media attention has very much been on the topic of North Korea, the language surrounding Pyongyang. In his opening remarks and throughout their meetings, Ho's foreign minister referred to the need for denuclearization.
6: As much as President Lee Jae-myung presented a blueprint for peaceful coexistence on the Korean Peninsula in his recent Liberation Day address, the

0: government will continue working toward the denuclearization of the Korean Peninsula and the achievement of peace.
1: Both Cho and National Security Advisor Wee Sung-rak explained President Lee's proposed multilateral dialogue on ending the Korean War, but it seems that the matter was not further discussed. Wang spoke publicly about peace and stability without using the term denuclearization, just as he admitted it in his meeting with Foreign Minister Choi Hyun last year.
2: We also hope that South Korea and North Korea can gradually move along the path towards peace and coexistence, and sincerely wish for the continued stability and development of the Korean Peninsula.
1: Speaking to reporters as he left the foreign ministry on Wednesday, Wang said renewed dialogue was a matter for the United States and North Korea to decide. He placed the onus very much on Washington, saying that it must change its long-standing hostile policy towards North Korea. Now, experts point to Pyongyang's stronger ties with Moscow as a factor affecting China's position.
2: China now has very limited room to act. A key reason is the growing importance of North Korea's relations with Russia.
0: In wanting to maintain some form of trilateral alignment among North Korea, China, and Russia, this is not necessarily disadvantageous for China in building a front against the U.S. Thus, China has no reason to step in directly and try to persuade North Korea.
1: There was also no mention of issues rooted in the broader U.S.-China strategic rivalry, such as Taiwan and Seoul's security alignment with Washington and Tokyo, technology controls, as well as competing supply chain partnerships, and of course, Korea and the U.S.'s defense and shipbuilding cooperation.
0: From China's perspective, Korea acquiring nuclear-powered submarines would erode the strategic and military advantage Beijing has enjoyed in Asia since the Second World War. This is also intertwined with stronger trilateral cooperation among Korea, the U.S. and Japan, which China strongly opposes.
3: So President Yi's meeting with Wang showed that both sides want to improve relations. So can you tell us what came from Thursday's meeting?
1: Sure. So President Yi said that his two meetings with Chinese President Xi Jinping at the Gyeongju APEC meeting last November and their summit in Beijing 2 months later had brought about the full restoration of bilateral ties. He asked Wang to maintain close strategic communication with Foreign Minister Choi Hyun and National Security Advisor Wee Sung-rak on bilateral ties and the Korean Peninsula. Now, Wang in return conveyed Xi's greetings and pledged to implement the agreements reached by the two leaders. The two sides also agreed to work towards another Yi-Xi summit during the APEC gathering in Shenzhen this November. So the next test will be whether this renewed communication produces any movement on North Korea. US President Donald Trump, of course, reportedly wants another meeting with North Korean leader Kim Jong-un as early as this autumn, with his expected trip to Shenzhen's APEC summit seen as one possible window. Now, as APEC's host, Xi would be in a position to discuss the issue directly with President Trump next month when he visits Washington, D.C., and potentially facilitate contact with Pyongyang by inviting Kim Jong-un. But of course, all of this now, at the current moment, remains a lot of speculation.
3: As always, it looks like we'll have to wait and see. Thank you so much for coming in today, Sian.
1: Thanks ever so much for inviting me.
3: The global race to secure critical minerals is heating up, with countries looking to diversify their supply chains beyond China. Now, a tungsten mine in Korea is drawing renewed attention as a potential partner for the global market. Kim Jun-hong has a story.
4: Blasting takes place in the dark as geologists and workers move in and out. This is Sangdong Mine in southern Gangwon-do province, one of the world's largest tungsten mines. Some 4.7 kilometers of tunnels lie beneath the site, where there are an estimated 58 million tons of reserves. Tungsten is invisible to the naked eye, but under UV light in the dark, it becomes visible in a distinctive blue. Sangdong had closed its doors amid competition from cheaper Chinese tungsten. But more than three decades later, the mine has reopened with full-scale commercial production. Annual output stands at around 2,300 tons, with processing capacity set to double in phases.
5: Tungsten deposits here have an average grade of about 0.43%. That's about three times the global average, which allows for stable production over the long term.
4: Tungsten is key to industries from defense and semiconductors to aerospace. Demand has surged for high-performance chips, while the U.S.-Iran war has further strained global supplies. Chinese export controls are adding to the squeeze. The country produces around 80% of the world's tungsten, but supplies have fallen sharply since Beijing restricted exports of critical minerals last year, citing national security. Tungsten prices have soared since then. With critical minerals emerging as a new geopolitical weapon, Washington is racing to cut its reliance on China and diversify supplies. That is putting Sangdong in the spotlight as a key source of non-Chinese tungsten, with most of its output contracted for the U.S.
6: Building a value chain to develop and supply more tungsten is strategically important for Korea amid China's export controls. This would serve as an alternative supply source for our allies. Such cooperation could later act as a bargaining card for Korea to secure critical resources when needed.
4: For now, Sangdong handles the initial stages of production, including mining and concentrating. Operator Almonte Korea Tungsten plans additional facilities nearby as plans for downstream processing gain pace. Kim Jun-ho, Arirang News, Yeongwol.
3: South Korea is aiming to become one of the world's top three AI powers by building an ecosystem that connects its strengths in semiconductors, infrastructure, and manufacturing with artificial intelligence. Cho Yong-un takes us inside Korea's push to build an AI-powered industrial ecosystem.
7: Artificial intelligence is rapidly expanding beyond the success of individual models, with competition now extending across a broader ecosystem of semiconductors, AI data centers, and physical AI. As AI becomes increasingly tied to national competitiveness, the South Korean government has set its sights on becoming one of the world's top three AI powers. The broader strategy builds on Korea's existing strengths in semiconductors, telecommunications, and automobiles, while seeking to connect them with AI to create a new industrial ecosystem. Last month, President Yi also held a series of meetings with global big tech leaders and unveiled the San Francisco AI Declaration, signaling the ambition to position Korea as an indispensable player in the global AI supply chain. Experts say securing a leading position in the global AI race means more than developments in technology and innovation.
8: The first is how well-equipped Korea is with infrastructure such as data centers. Then AI models are built on top of that, followed by data, and then the broader adoption of AI across industries to build industrial competitiveness. With all four of these elements, Korea can be considered competitive.
7: The expansion of AI infrastructure is also closely tied to talent, making advanced computing and research infrastructure essential to retaining domestic AI talent and creating the foundation for further growth. The goal is to turn these investments into stronger industries and ultimately greater export competitiveness. As Korea already has a strong competitive edge in manufacturing, experts say integrating AI into industries where Korea has established expertise could provide a more practical path towards strengthening its position in the global market.
8: In the short term, securing industrial competitiveness is what matters. Even at the current level, Korea can build competitiveness by taking a full-stack approach. There should be a focus on areas that the country is already good at, such as manufacturing, and find ways to integrate AI into those industries and turn that into exports.
7: As AI rapidly reshapes industries around the world, Korea's challenge is to move beyond developing individual technologies and build an ecosystem that connects infrastructure, talent, and industry, turning its AI ambitions into tangible industrial competitiveness. Cho Yong-un, Arirang News.
3: That brings us to the end of Weekly News Highlights. Thank you for watching and enjoy the rest of your weekend.

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1: Korea Initiative. The future is already in motion. Intelligence redesigns reality. Life expands beyond limits. Culture moves the world. Our vision reaches into the infinite. Together, we will go even further. The K Initiative.

Now this is done. Now I have to think about the yanniam, the seasoning. Look at this. This is one of the most common Korean ingredients, spring onion, green onion. So I want to do a charred spring onion oil. Like this. And you can do at home, on your fire, whatever. Right now, just a little bit, look at that. Just the burnt flavor, oh, with pa, with the spring onion. Imagine having oil just to put at the end. For 15 minutes, very, very low fire, we just need to extract this crazy aroma.

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It has to lightly fry. Smells delicious. So the liquor master before brought very, very beautiful vegetables. I will start with the yampa, onion. You see? Beautiful. And now spring onion.

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Now, Cheongyang gochu, the most powerful and spicy pepper in Korea. One of my most beloved green in Korea. This is called catnip and is the leaf of the perilla. Now, like this, roll, and then you do like a tagliatelle. This. Smell of Korean food here. Now it's very ready. So time to switch off the fire. And then we just need to put the oil. Liquid gold. Now we need a condiment, which is called yanyeom, yanyeomjang in Korean. And I give you a nice tip to how to do that even better, to make a nice, glossy, very, very tasty stir fry. Let's start with the core of Korean cooking,

0: then a little bit of potato starch. Now I will put just enough. Now mix nicely, and then we have to slightly cook it.
1: Oh my, my, my, the aroma. Look.
0: This is a beautiful seasoning for any stir fry. Okay. Done. Now we have to season. Okay, now it should be, oh, perfect like this. Because at the end, I will put the spring onion oil that will complete everything. Now, let's start the stir fry. Little bit of neutral oil. And then, oh, this is the same pan I used to reduce the yam, because there's already the seasoning inside, so just put inside everything, except the cumin. Of course, even if there's some pieces going in, this is more delicious. Now, as you can see, I'm just cleaning the pan with the vegetables. You can just eat it like this. It's enough good.

0: Ideas ahead of their time have shaped a better world. A man who believed that culture could bring peace to the world. Kim Koo. The one thing I seek in infinite quantity is the power of a highly developed culture. This is because the power of culture brings happiness and meaning to our lives, and by extension, to the lives of others. My wish, culture of peace. 150th anniversary of the birth of Kim Koo.
1: It's time to discover the future technologies that'll transform our everyday lives like never before. Welcome to Vibe in Action. Great to see you again, Peter.
2: Lovely to see you, as always.
1: And since we're almost down to the 20th episode now, I can say I kind of know your wardrobe.
2: Okay. What are you saying? You don't like it?
1: I noticed those shoes are a new pair of shoes, right?
2: That's amazing, because I did have the same shoes, but an older version. And then they got really scuffed badly, so I had to order these. And I ordered them at 11 p.m., and they were there at my door by the next day, 7 a.m.
1: Really?
2: It's unbelievable.
1: You ordered it last night?
2: Yeah. And now I'm wearing them now.
1: Because I can't help but notice, it's so shiny.
2: You are too observant. The delivery is so quick here, right, that I think delivery is quicker than the time it takes me to decide what I want.
1: True.
2: Yeah, it's crazy.
1: It's so fast, you don't even get to enjoy the wait.
2: Mm.
1: It just drops on your doorstep.
2: Bang.
1: Right away, as soon as you click the button. In fact, it hasn't been long that we've been enjoying this rapid overnight delivery or even same-day delivery. We now take it for granted, but there was a time when we were more patient and the waiting was just part of the whole shopping experience.
2: Yeah.
1: We used to run towards the door as soon as someone knocks on your door, right? So how did we evolve to where we are right now? What's the secret behind all this incredible speed? We're going to find out with Professor Lee Jung-hoon, who's joining us again today.
3: Thanks. Professor, thanks again, invitation. You know, I just been, actually from last two episodes, I've been practicing the Vibe actions as well.
2: Oh, really?
1: The signature pose?
3: Yeah, yeah. I've been studying on these things as well.
1: Oh, looking forward.

0: forward
1: today,
0: to seeing that.
1: Not only the five actions, but we are going to share about the smart logistics as well. And we're going to talk about how the package has been arrived from the doorstep. Behind that, there are many, many technology has been deployed and used.
0: Smart logistics, it is.
2: I'm so curious, yeah.
0: Wow, so relevant to our daily lives. All right, let's go find out. Are you ready to be smart?
2: Yes, I'm looking forward to your five in action.
0: Okay, get your hands ready.
3: Five in action.

0: The overall picture of the world of logistics has changed completely. In the past, we would think of people walking through the huge warehouses, you know, picking products, packing boxes one by one and loading them onto the trucks. But now most of these tedious labors are done by machines.
1: Yeah.
0: So when we say smart logistics, what does it actually refer to, Professor?
2: It's basically you're using the AI, Internet of Things, and all other emerging technology like robots to put into the logistics to have a more connectivity and no disturbance as well, right? So it's a seamless. It's basically the entire kind of supply chain from when the product is made in the factory and to deliver to your home. It's a whole line of the chain have to be managed.
0: Not just robots, but we also have AI and those IoT, Internet of Things.
2: That's correct.
1: So that smart logistics covers everything from the factory where it's made until it reaches your doorstep.
2: Exactly.
1: That's all connected.
0: Again, AI is at the center of it all.
1: So that entire process is all connected.
2: That's correct. Each stage of this process is all connected as a whole platform together, and actually creating the seamless supply chain management as well. And that's the kind of essence of the why AI is incorporated here as well, to creating the more efficient supply chain.
1: So there's different like miles as well, I've heard of, right?
2: Right. Mile? So there are three miles in terms of logistics.
0: I know green mile.
2: So first mile is talking about when the factory to distribute center. That's the first mile.
0: Oh, first leg of the trip.
2: That's correct. And then the middle mile is talking about the once the you leave from distribution center to go to the whether it's a smart port or airport and everything. That is the journey, is what we call the middle layer. And then now the last mile is the kind of the when the distribution center to your doorstep is the kind of last mile as well.
0: The final stretch.
2: Yes. So smart logistics has been covered the whole area, but especially the last mile has been growing very rapidly. You can see the robots running around to delivering the food and the things. That's the kind of last mile technologies.
1: Well, when we talk about delivery, Korea is famous globally.
0: There's no other place like Korea in the world.
1: Yeah, it's so reliable, it's rarely late, and it's so quick. But when I go back home to the UK, it's not the same picture at all. You know, delays, frustration. So I'm really curious, is this smart logistics truly a global trend, or is it only places like Korea?
2: I think it's a global trend. The volume has been increased due to the emerging of e-commerce. So online shopping is massive, creating the massive volume shift from one place to another, right? And that creates a lot of volumes to manage. One third of our population, world population, is doing online shopping.
1: Wow, it's a lot.
2: Right, so that is the kind of creating a lot of volumes to manage. But actually, we have a shortage of labor. That's the reason why the AI and also this emerging technology coming in to managing these warehouses, managing this kind of logistic line.
0: So it's not a matter of choice, but rather it's a matter of necessity and survival, I would say. And the national borders are increasingly getting blurred when it comes to e-commerce with international shipping becoming so much easier these days. You can buy practically everything you want on the internet.
1: From anywhere, right?
0: Yes.
2: The COVID also changed our life.
0: Oh, so definitely.
2: If you imagine the COVID, that you delivered all food and also all your goods have to be depends on the thing.
0: Yeah, during COVID, even my parents started doing online shopping.
2: Yeah, so a new user has been getting into the user of this online shopping. And that created massive, massive volumes to shift as well. And that was the kind of the why AI is really needed for our smart logistics.
0: And also the geopolitical conflicts.
2: That's right. Conflict in Ukraine war, and also the war in Iran is actually causing a lot of supply chain disturbance as well. So now it become a very, very important, and not only the business competitiveness, but also it become a national competitiveness. How you're going to managing this logistics is very important.
1: Right? It's not just about moving goods from A to B. It powers that country's economy. It's a sign of their infrastructure as well.
2: That's right.
0: And indeed, here's a projection that's going to help you have a better assessment of the way forward. According to market research firm Global Information, the smart logistics market is projected to grow from $52.2 billion in 2025 to more than a whopping $131.9 billion by 2030.
1: Wow.
0: This goes to show just how much economic value is created by the smart logistics industry.
1: That's going to be a massive increase, mm-hmm. right?

0: major companies, they all got their sleeves rolled up. Mm. And it seems like they're not just fighting for their own self-interest, but they're fighting for their national interest as well.
1: Yeah.
0: But I assume each country has a different approach and strategy when it comes to developing smart logistics system. How do they differ?
2: Amazon is looking at the adopting AI very fast, and then they modernize with the AI distribution center as well. But China is also looking at the fastest, like, you know, Alipay and all this, AliExpress is looking at all this logistics as well. And also Germany is manufacturing and then, you know, logistics is all integrated together as one to provide in the seamless services. They're all commonly using the technologies to improve their efficiency and also reliability as well. Japan is facing the aging population, right? So they're actually using the robots to take care of the warehouses as well. So robot-based kind of warehouses management and also the take care in the logistics to deliver the goods to the people using the robot, delivery robots, becoming the very common in Japan.
0: So they are taking up varied approaches and strategies depending on their strengths and weaknesses.
1: But they've all got the same goal, I assume.
2: That's right. You have to be faster, you have to be efficient, and you have to be reliable. And you're right about the we are running out with the patience as well. So we are anxious to waiting for the packages, isn't it? So, yeah.
0: Well, it was evident at this year's CES as well. Logistics robots were showcased as one of the biggest highlights, and they were capable of handling every step of the process, from loading and unloading to transporting goods and making deliveries. One could easily tell that smart logistics is truly becoming a key industry of the future.

0: Earlier in the series, we've talked about the smart mobility, smart buildings as well, but it seems like this three-pronged approach, smart logistics, is just as important.
1: That's very important sectors to grow as well. But if you think about the smart mobility, we talk about the moving the people, right?
2: Yes.
1: Now we are talking about smart logistics, we are talking about moving the goods.
2: Yeah.
1: So is
2: just
1: it again the
2: yes.
1: Is it again the circulation of systems? And if it stopped, what's going to be happen?
2: It's a lifeline for the manufacturing industry.
1: There are some people that really need a medical care, they need a medicine for this as well. So that's the reason that I think smart logistics becoming more and more important, especially into uncertain events that occur, right? Like a COVID. We need to be managing these things really effectively.
0: Yeah, just like circulation in our body is essential, you know, to get things where they need to go. It's the same for any city or country, right? You need good circulation. I've actually got something that I think will surprise both of you, okay? Ta-da!
2: A visual
0: and
2: preparation.
0: Tell me, what do you think this is? But look how many boxes.
2: So unorganized. It's like a tsunami of boxes.
0: It's just an avalanche, isn't it? This is a logistics center over in China.
2: God.
0: It went literal mountains of packages, right? And even in the news, it's common to see those packages for delivery piled up like mountains,
2: yeah,
0: right?
2: It is not so surprising if you consider the population of China.
0: Of course.
2: According to Global Times, China handled more than 200 billion parcels in 2025, setting a new all-time high record. And the number is only going to go up higher.
0: Yeah, but the problem is the number of orders and deliveries increasing means the number of problems can increase as well, right? So according to the 2023 The Voice for Consumers, customer complaints increased nearly fivefold in just a year. We've got these Chinese platforms like what? AliExpress and Temu, that even we use here in Korea as well, right? But the biggest complaints were about delayed deliveries, wrong deliveries, missing items, lost packages. So I wonder if technology, AI, smart logistics, can this all help delivery errors in being reduced and also losses as well?
1: Yeah, if you look at the IoT, Internet of Things, and also Vision AI, technology is helping us to increase accuracy to 99.9%.
2: Oh, wow. Accuracy,
1: so,
2: oh.
1: Yeah, so that's the, and again, in terms of the efficiency, increase to 30%.
0: Wow.
1: So basically the technology helps into the, that kind of environment. I mean, imagine about Chuseok and also the, that all the gifts are coming in.
2: Season.
1: Yeah, exactly. So the technology is helping us to lift up with and creating the new value for the smart logistics.
2: That's why it's called smart.
0: Yes.
2: And the point of the overhaul is not just to replace humans and do the hard manual labor, but to do it faster and more accurately by reducing human errors. In that sense, Peter. To reduce mistakes and errors, why don't we take a moment to quickly go through what we've learned today?
0: The AI versions who make less mistakes than us, right? It's perfect for that.
2: Smart logistics connects production to delivery through AI, robotics, and data in a unified system.
0: It is a future logistics system that addresses surging freight volumes and labor shortages.
2: Countries including the US, Germany, Japan, and China are developing it as a national competitiveness strategy.
0: It enables faster delivery while reducing missed delivery and logistics errors.
2: Ultimately, it is a core infrastructure of smart cities
0: and the center of the digital supply chain.
2: This global transition to smart logistics must present a pivotal moment to Korea, especially because we are a heavy exporter of a wide range of products, including automobiles, electronics, and semiconductors. So keeping the logistics competitive and optimized must be of extreme importance. How are we responding in the face of this logistics revolution?
1: I have to say the national engagement is very important to promoting the smart logistics center as well. So we do have a certification systems to validate the, you know, what level of a smart logistics center is as well. And that promotes to, you know, many logistic companies to change adopting this technology to actually providing the new kind of services, right? Mm. So the engaging interventions of the government is also very taking important role to do this. Incheon Airport is changing, transforming, using this AI to sorting the all the packages where the goal and increasing the efficiency is 24 hours, 7 days, right? Mm. So it is a seamless operations, and I think that creates a lot of increasing the productivity or efficiency of the smart logistics.
2: Oh.
0: And it's not just the ports and those hubs, but even like the private companies as well, logistic companies are doing
1: That's right.
0: a good job too.
2: We're at the forefront, I guess.
0: Yeah.
2: Nation of delivery.
0: Smart logistics, when we talk about it like this, it can sound a little bit complicated, but it would be better if we can see it in action, right?
2: Yes.

0: not about just having robots replace people. It's AI and work together. And again, people have to be the most important, right? We can't just have no one with any jobs. We've got to learn how to retrain and refocus, perhaps, right?
1: It's all about coexistence. And we'll be okay as long as we keep ourselves educated in the field of AI.
0: By watching Vibe in action.
1: Well, I guess staying positive is what only humans can do after all. Here's to a future where smart logistics connects people and the world more efficiently and intelligently. We'll be back with another exciting and forward-looking story next week. Once more,
2: Vibe in action.
1: That was quick.
3: Today, we'll be looking into what we call the smart city control system.
1: Ooh, we're meeting the ultimate boss today. Control system.
0: Data generated by a city, that's going to be vast. And these days, they talk about data being the new oil. It's so valuable, isn't it?
3: Yes, so it's not just about enhancing the public safety, but also reducing the operation costs through promoting greater efficiency in systems. That actually can create new types of industry.
1: If you can have an access to such an enormous set of resources, then it's like finding a gold mine. Korea's digital twin technology has been exported to countries like Saudi Arabia.
0: Ooh, K-Smart City.

When did it all begin? The beginning of joy embedded in daily life, where steps of learning meet a bigger world and history coexists. The legend continues. Innovative technologies come together to unfold a new future, building a better tomorrow. A joy accessible to all, always present in your daily life. JDC.

0: thousands of years, one breath has endured. More than a martial art, it is the Korean way of life. Taekwondo, connecting the world. Smarter than ever, Taekwondo leaps toward a new future, connecting the world through a single movement. The spirit of Korea meets the boundless energy of K-pop. No longer just a sport, Taekwondo is at the heart of K-culture, bringing Korea's spirit to the world. A beautiful culture, connecting heart to heart. We now strive to safeguard Taekwondo's community training culture as a treasured heritage for all humanity. The pride of Korea, Taekwondo.
1: Korea Initiative. The future is already in motion. Intelligence redesigns reality. Life expands beyond limits. Culture moves the world. Our vision reaches into the infinite. Together, we will go even further. The K Initiative.
2: Let's go, Simply K-pop! What's up, everybody? I'm your Simply K-pop MC, Gravity's Alan.
3: 네, 안녕하세요, 여러분. 여러분의 MC, Gravity 원진입니다.
2: Alright, Wonjin, vacation season is almost over. Don't you want to just take off and go somewhere? I'm itching to go anywhere.
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2: Yeah, what's going on here? It looks like we need to go on a vacation right now. That's it. Let's grab our passport and dip. Hurry, let's go.
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2: Yeah, I guess we still have a long way to catch up to you, Wonjin.
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2: That's right.
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2: Everyone, join Myungnan's on this journey today. Forget about everyday life for a moment and take a trip with K-pop.
3: 아, 고고고. 네, 분위기 있는 첫 번째 여행지부터 바로 만나보시도록 하시죠. 뮤직 스톱!

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1: Yes, I will show you a dance cover by Pulse Flavor.
0: Whoa! Take it away.
2: Let's go.

0: thousands of years, one breath has endured. 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Taekwondo, connecting the world. Smarter than ever, Taekwondo leaps toward a new future, connecting the world through a single movement. The spirit of Korea meets the boundless energy of K-pop. No longer just a sport, Taekwondo is at the heart of K-culture, bringing Korea's spirit to the world. A beautiful culture, connecting heart to heart. We now strive to safeguard Taekwondo's community training culture as a treasured heritage for all humanity. The pride of Korea, Taekwondo.
1: Korea Initiative. The future is already in motion. Intelligence redesigns reality. Life expands beyond limits. Culture moves the world. Our vision reaches into the infinite. Together, we will go even further. The K Initiative.

Millennial and Gen Zs are reshaping the world. Youth generation shares their fresh perspective on what's trending now. From global developments to everyday culture, we're diving into the stories that matter. This is Youth Generation.

0: thousands of years, one breath has endured. 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Taekwondo, connecting the world. Smarter than ever, Taekwondo leaps toward a new future, connecting the world through a single movement. The spirit of Korea meets the boundless energy of K-pop. No longer just a sport, Taekwondo is at the heart of K-culture, bringing Korea's spirit to the world. A beautiful culture, connecting heart to heart. We now strive to safeguard Taekwondo's community training culture as a treasured heritage for all humanity. The pride of Korea, Taekwondo.
1: Diplomats' Archives, Hidden Stories. This is the 53rd story. Here, a letter is on display. Written in Latin, this letter dates back to 1842, and its author is Kim Dae-geon, the first Korean Catholic priest. But the place this letter was sent from was not Korea. It was sent from Manila, now the capital of the Philippines. But how was

that more than 180 years ago, he came to write a letter from the distant city of Manila. And what connection links priest Kim Daegon to what is now the Philippines? The hidden story behind it all begins now.

0: Hello, good morning, good afternoon, good evening. My name is Bernadette Therese Fernandez. I'm the Philippine Ambassador to the Republic of Korea. Today, we'd like to speak about Saint Kim Daegyun, who has visited the Philippines.
1: Kim Daegyun, whose baptismal name was Andrew, was born in 1821. In 1845, he became the first native Korean Catholic priest. The following year, in 1846, he was martyred. About 100 years later, in 1984, he was canonized by Pope John Paul II and declared a saint. And this year, we mark the 180th anniversary of his martyrdom. What's interesting is that, as the ambassador mentioned earlier, he visited what is now the Philippines. But how did he end up there more than 180 years ago? To find out more, our team visited the Research Foundation of Korean Church History. Since 1964, the foundation has collected and studied materials related to the history of the Catholic Church in Korea. It has also contributed to establishing church history as an academic field within modern and contemporary Korean history. And our team spoke with Father Francis Cho Han-gon, director of the foundation.
2: 모방 신부님이 파리의 방정교회 선교사로 우리나라 최초에 오시게 되거든요. 1836년 이제 1월부터 이렇게 오시자마자 교촌 순방을 하게 돼요. 그래서 이제 2월 달에 채항업 소년 선발을 하고 3월 달에 채방제 소년 선발한 다음에 한 4월경쯤 이제 김대건 소년이 있었던 교촌을 방문을 하세요. 그래서 이분을 이 소년을 염두에 두고 나서 7월에 이 한양에 있는 신부님 집으로 불러들여요. 그래서 이렇게 세 소년이 라틴어 수업을 하면서 나중에 12월 2일 날 이들을 이제 미사 동지사 틈에 몰래 숨겨서 보내기 위해서 한겨울에 압록강 길 이렇게 얼음길로 이렇게 중국을 보내기 위해서 선서를 시켜요. 너희들은 나 장상에게 순종과 복종을 서약하겠는가? 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
1: The Paris Foreign Mission Society sent many missionaries across Asia in the 19th century. One of their main goals was to train local priests so that the church could eventually be self-sustaining. In Korea, then known as Joseon, Catholicism remained a forbidden religion until the late 19th century. As a result, Catholic believers formed village communities where they lived together. At the same time, there were no seminaries in the country. As it was difficult to train seminarians within Joseon at the time, Father Maubon, who was serving there, selected three boys, Choi Yang-op, Choi Bang-je, and Kim Daegyun, and sent them to Macau to study. At that time, Macau was home to the Paris Foreign Mission Society's procuration in the Far East.

0: century, Manila was regarded as a major center of Catholicism in Asia, often referred to as the Rome of Asia. In this way, the Philippines has a long and deep history with the Catholic faith.
1: Catholic Church first came to the Philippines through the Spaniards. So in 1521, they came around the month of March. And the first recorded Mass was on March 31 of 1521 in Limasawa. When the Spaniards came, they had a Portuguese navigator in the name of Ferdinand Magellan come over, and he brought with him the image of the small Jesus, what we call Santo Niño. He brought that and he introduced Catholicism along with all the friars that came with him. So we look at more than 500 years from that time. And we see around 8 out of 10 Filipinos are Catholics.
0: From the mid-16th century, the Philippines was under Spanish colonial rule for nearly 300 years. During this period, Catholic missionary work spread throughout the region, and Manila gradually grew into an important center of Catholicism in Asia. And on the morning of April 19, 1839, a group of 8, including Kim Daegon, fellow seminarians, and priests, arrived at the port of Manila. Through a letter sent by Father Libois, who arrived in Manila alongside Kim Daegon, to the superiors of the Paris Foreign Mission Society Seminary, we were able to catch a glimpse of the circumstances surrounding their arrival in Manila.
2: Dear Fathers, because of the trouble that broke out in Canton and Macau following the opium trade, Father Legrégois must have already informed you of the fear he experienced and of the reasons why I came to Manila with Fathers Calary and De Flesh from the Procuration, along with 3 Cochinchina seminarians and 2 Chosun seminarians. The Dominican Order took us in and showed us great kindness. We visited the Governor General and the Vicar General, both of whom welcomed us very warmly. The Vicar General even showed his generosity by immediately offering each of us 50 Mass stipends.
0: What then was Manila like at the time Kim Daegon and his group arrived there?
1: The city of Manila is very important. And was very important at that time in 1839. As you would know, the Manila-Acapulco trade thrived in this area for 2 centuries. So it was a center of European and Asian trade plying along this line. So we take pride in a lot of exchanges that took place between the Philippines, some countries in Asia, and some countries in Europe and Latin America.
3: 그러니까 필리핀이 요충지죠. 그래서 필리핀은 당시에 서세 동점 시절에도 당시 이제 여러 나라가 뭐 네덜란드도 오고 했는데 스페인이 이제 강하게 지배를 하게 돼서 당시에 갈리온 무역이라고 해서 3개가 마드리드에서 마닐라 그리고 멕시코 시티 이렇게 세계 최선진 도시의 무역망이 형성이 되는 거예요. 필리핀이 가장 마닐라가 동아시아의 진주라고 중개무역에 부가 많으니까.
0: Kim Daegon and his group stayed for 2 weeks at the Santo Domingo Church and Convent. Afterward, they left Manila and moved to a quieter place to continue their theological studies. The place they moved to was Lolomboy.
1: Lolomboy in Bukawe, Bulacan is about 30 kilometers away from Manila. So in today's time, it will take you more than an hour to go there. Lolomboy or Bukawe, Bulacan is now host to a lot of cultural dimensions. It's also a center of trade in the province of Bulacan. It's famous for producing fireworks. And it's also famous for a lot of our snacks.
0: In fact, Kim Daegeon had suffered from health problems since his years in Macau. According to records left by Father Libois, who was responsible for his education, he was constantly afflicted by abdominal pain, headaches, and back pain at the time. After moving to Lolomboy, his health gradually began to recover.
3: 초창기에 와서 이제 6개월 만에 제일 형인 최방재는 죽고 김대근은 아프고 거기는 지금 불안하고 전쟁이 나니 많이 하고 이제 필리핀 마닐라로 갔단 말이에요. 그건 일단 편안하잖아요. 전혀 그 외부 정세에 신경 쓸 필요가 없는데 갔다가 더 안온한 곳으로 우리로 치면은 한참 떨어진 곳이 용인점이라고 할까 이렇게 농장으로 도미니코 수도회가 갖고 있는 넓은 농장에 간단 말이에요. 시골로 간다 이 말이에요. 거기 가면서 굉장히 정서적으로 많이 회복이 돼요. 그리고 시골이고 편안하고 그냥 수도하고 기도하고 미사하고 뭐 글 배우고 산보하고 하면서 건강이 많이 회복이 되죠. 롤롬보이는 확실히 기도하고 힐링에 도움이 됐던 것 같습니다.
0: Through letters written by the priests who taught the Joseon seminarians at the time, we were able to glimpse what life was like for them in Lolomboy.
2: We are now staying on a farm in Lolomboy, about 12 kilometers from Manila. We are doing very well here. The caretaker of this house is a good brother who takes excellent care of us. The weather is very hot, but the rooms are large, clean, and well ventilated. So we have not suffered too much from the heat so far. Besides, the rainy season will arrive in a few days, and the weather will soon become cooler. Every evening at sunset, we go out for a short walk in the meadow near our lodgings to get some fresh air. We are now enjoying the greatest peace and are able to devote ourselves fully to our studies. Father Defleche teaches the Joseon seminarians and spends the rest of his time studying Chinese. There is a small chapel in the house where Mass can be celebrated, and our students are able to attend Mass without having to go to the church.
0: In Lolomboy, the Joseon seminarians studied theology, philosophy, Latin, and other subjects.
4: 거의 한 5, 6개월을 머물면서 수학하는데 거기서 철학도 배우고요. 근데 그 과정 안에서 재미있는 얘기들이 좀 꽤 나와요. 예를 들면은 이 가르치는 신부님께서 삼위일체 교리를 막 얘기하는데 성부 하느님, 성자 하느님은 동등하다, 일체이다. 근데 최양업 토마스 같은 경우는 우리 유교 가르침에 의하면은 장유유서 아버지와 아들이 똑같을 수가 없습니다. 어떻게 아들이 이 아버지를 뛰어넘을 수 있습니까? 어떻게 그 성자가 성부 아버지를 뛰어넘을 수는 없으니까 똑같다고 이렇게 동등하다고 할 수 없습니다. 막 따지고 그랬나 봐요. 그래서 그런 것들을 풀어서 이들을 이 두 소년을 이제 일깨우는 데는 너무 힘들었다고 하는 대목이 있어요. 그런 식으로 이렇게 하나하나 교육을 받기 시작했던 것 같아요.
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4: 라틴어 작문 시험 같은 거라고 추정이 돼요. 거의 그래서 어떤 주제를 주고요. 이렇게 사자와 관련된 어떤 이야기인데 내용은 이런 겁니다. 이제 어떤 범죄인이 이제 피난 가다가 사자를 만났는데 사자가 이제 다리에 가시를 찔리고 있었어요. 그런 과정 안에서 그 가시를 범인이 빼내줍니다. 그러는 중에 이제 이 사자랑 이 범인을 같이 이제 관해서 포획을 하게 됩니다. 이제 이 범인은 사형을 받아가지고 사형장에 이 사자에다가 던져줬는데 이 사자는 그 범인의 얼굴을 보고 자기 가시를 빼내준 걸 보고 거의 발만 핥아주고는 죽이지 않았다는 거죠. 그래서 이 사자조차도 은혜를 갚는다라고 하는 그런 내용들이에요.

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Look at this. This is one of the most common Korean ingredients, spring onion, green onion. So I want to do a charred spring onion oil. Like this. And you can do at home, on your fire, whatever. Right now, just a little bit, look at that. Just the burnt flavor, oh, with pa, with the spring onion. Imagine having oil just to put at the end. For 15 minutes, very, very low fire, we just need to extract this crazy aroma.

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It has to lightly fry. Smells delicious. So the liquor master before brought very, very beautiful vegetables. I will start with the yampa, onion. You see? Beautiful. And now spring onion.

Not too thin, not too thick, just a medium size, because this one also, you want to feel it under your teeth, okay? Now, Cheongyang gochu, the most powerful and spicy pepper in Korea. One of my most beloved green in Korea. This is called catnip and is the leaf of the perilla. Now, like this, roll, roll, roll, roll, roll, and then you do like a tagliatelle. Yes. Smell of Korean food here. Now it's very ready. So time to switch off the fire. And then we just need to put the oil. Liquid gold. Now we need a condiment, which is called yanyeom, yanyeomjang in Korean. And I give you a nice tip to how to do that even better, to make a nice, glossy, very, very tasty stir fry. Let's start with the core of Korean cooking.

0: And then a little bit of potato starch. Now I will put just enough. Now mix nicely, and then we have to slightly cook it.
1: Oh my, my, my, the aroma. Look.
0: This is a beautiful seasoning for any stir fry. Okay. Done. Now we have to season. Okay, now it should be, oh, perfect like this. Because at the end, I will put the spring onion oil that will complete everything. Now let's start the stir fry. Little bit of neutral oil. And then, oh, this is the same pan I used to reduce the yanyeon, because there's already the seasoning inside, so just put inside everything, except the kenne. Of course, even if there's some pieces going in, this is more delicious. Now, as you can see, I'm just cleaning the pan with the vegetables. You can just eat it like this. It's enough good.

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powerful movements of Taekwondo, we become one. Humanity's most dynamic icon continues to prove its limitless potential to the world. 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A beautiful culture united through Ye, the spirit of respect. 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We now strive to safeguard Taekwondo's community training culture as a treasured heritage for all humanity. The pride of Korea, Taekwondo.

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1: The future is already in motion. Intelligence redesigns reality. Life expands beyond limits. Culture moves the world. Our vision reaches into the infinite. Together, we will go even further.
0: The K Initiative.

Countless people, their garments in order, move forward in line. At the very front, the official in charge of the royal funeral seems to bear a heavy burden. A ceremonial horn called the daegak, along with those carrying gongs and drums, add to the weight of the procession. Court attendants who serve the king and queen at close quarters, and the royal secretaries, the seungji, also walk on in quiet grief. The red palanquins seen throughout the procession carry precious items meant to honor the spirit of the deceased. Seals of the king's title and deeds. And palanquins bearing mourning texts and instruments follow in solemn order. This book, which records all these scenes in detail, is the 의궤 for the funeral of King Sukjong, one of the 외규장각 의궤. Containing the entire process from the king's passing to the enshrinement of his spirit tablet, this is so-called 의궤 for royal perusal, a volume once seen by the king himself. After major state events, Joseon left detailed comprehensive reports from preparation.

0: We change today. Inspiring daily life. We create tomorrow. 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Lotte.
1: Everyone has a place they want to go.
2: In my case, they cannot be accessed without the heaven's consent. It's in Holy Island.

0: My name is Marco Tessiore. I came from Italy, and as you can see, I'm a photographer. Why I do this? Well, because I like to capture the world through the lens of a camera. I have a wish. That's to photograph the earliest sunrise from Korea's easternmost point. The place is Dokdo. So I plan a very special trip together with people who are like highly interested in Dokdo. We are going to experience the real Dokdo. Are you ready to join us in this exciting adventure?
1: Hello, we're coming in at 6:30.
0: Our journey has at last begun.

0: Our company consisted of Alexis, a professor who will tell us about the story of Dodd.
1: My name is Alexis Dudden. I'm a history professor, which happened by accident, and a lot of history is that way. You never know what will happen, so there are always possibilities.
0: Her son, Julian. Tyler, who is studying international relations in Seoul National University Graduate School of International Studies.
2: My name is Tyler Joseph Rasch. I major in foreign affairs in graduate school. I like studying about how diplomacy functions as a safety net for world peace.
0: Kenza, Tyler's schoolmate, an international commerce major, and me.
3: My name is Kenza. I come from France. I study international business and relations. I chose this major as it is a way to better understand the world as it is today.
0: And me. We were all very excited to keep each other company on our Doctor expedition.
4: Mom, look at the boat! I want to ride it!
2: Yeah, well, I already got tickets, so we can do that.
4: Awesome, thanks!
0: It's hard to not be tempted by the beautiful Han River. As expected, Julian loves it. Thanks to Julian, I get to ride on a Han River ferry too.
5: It's a show that they make every night for us.
6: No, the Bundle Bridge project.
7: It's really difficult.
0: There was only one bridge across the Han River in the old days. But during the Korean War, the bridge was destroyed. In the devastation of war, turned Korea into the poorest country in the world. But now, Korea has grown to be one of the 10 largest economies in the world. That's why people call Korea's economic growth the miracle of the Han River.
1: It's difficult to make judgments about the past.
0: Korea's phenomenal growth might appear to be an overnight success to foreigners. But for Koreans, every moment must have been agonizing. I age for Koreans, thinking about the tears and sweat they must have shed to achieve today's prosperity out of the ruins of the Korean War. Once small and weak, Korea was subjected to numerous foreigner invasions. But each time, the country bounced back from the devastation. Such resilience is what seems to amaze the world. Today's plan is to travel to Ulleung-do by ship. We are lucky to have fine weather. If you wanted to visit Dokdo, a place of serene beauty, there are three ports of Korea you can depart from. You can choose to board a ship at Kalung, Mukko, or Pohang, and sail to Ulleung-do Island before arriving at Dokdo.
3: Well, I wanted to go to Dokdo because I heard a lot, and it's a really symbolic place also, a place of peace. I'm from Algeria originally, so Algeria went through war.
8: Most of the naval battles were fought around Tsushima, but they did get up as far north as Vladivostok, and so going back and forth past Ulleung-do and Dokdo, and that was really the reason that the Japanese government 1905 incorporated the island into Shimane Prefecture to use it as a watchtower base.
0: Mistaken history, triggered by war and violence, masked as survivals of the fittest, should forever be banished from the history of mankind. The region people want to wipe out war from the face of this earth and wish for the world peace is because they are well aware of the war aftermath. The terrible losses of human lives and the indescribable sadness of losing loved ones. The reason we want to go to Dokdo is because we want the islets to stay peaceful. Muko Port is the first getaway to Dokdo. Now, our trip to Dokdo is really underway. Are these people all going to Dokdo?
7: Where are you going? Dokdo.
9: Dokdo, are you
7: going to Dokdo? Yes.
9: Dokdo, are
7: you going to Dokdo? Yes, yes, yes. 네, 한국에서 그 대학원 다니고 있는데
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7: 네, 반가웠어요. 네. So we just, you know, we just talked a bit about like what, how they like planned their trip. And,
0: Tyler, our interpreter. This trip was much easier with Tyler, so fluent in Korean.
2: So I started learning Korean when I was an undergraduate in the United States. I heard about this trip to Dokdo and they needed someone who could speak Korean and could go along together. So that's how I wound up going. And it was actually really great because having that, being that sort of interpersonary kind of position where you can, you know, sort of convey things to them in Korean or in English. Is
10: 몇 분이시죠?
11: 다섯 명.
10: 다섯 명.
12: Our friends speak a good Korean.
13: 아니, 거기 가서 얘기를
10: 하시면.
2: Okay, yeah, so we have to put sign our names on them.
12: Oh, okay.
2: Okay, so we're gonna go over to where the old people glasses are and put our names on. Yeah.
0: Once we write down our names on the passenger list,
3: met them, it was really funny because they were also going to Dokdo. I think, yeah, we connected and we could talk and we get along because we shared the excitement of going to Dokdo.
0: This is the moment we all have been waiting for. Hoping for a smooth sailing to Ulleung-do, we board the ship. We are finally aboard. Filled with excitement, we look out the window to the sea.
14: I'm really excited with the weather today. It's so clear.
15: Oh, it's wonderful.
0: Julian seems to be more excited than me.
16: All right.
17: Then it'll go around the country and hit a smack on, so these are only the baby waves.
0: He seems to have done his research on Dokdo.
16: So what do you think about, like, did you check about Dokdo? Because tomorrow we might go...
17: I have no idea.
16: You have no idea, okay, we're gonna discover it.
0: But he's just as lost as we are in predicting Dokdo weather, which is said to be pleasant only for those chosen by heaven. The weather is pleasant enough, but the waves are really rough.
16: There's some wave over here. Whoa! Can you imagine actually up there?
2: I like the bounce. My uncle makes sails, and they're all like, yeah.
0: Tyler must have inherited the sailor genes from his father. He looks just unaffected as before. I was too dismayed to do anything but laugh. And so did my fellow female travelers. What else can they do but chuckle at the rough sea?
16: Pretty much at the beginning, the waves were very much like vertical and the ship was a constant like move and shaking. So we were kind of like, after that, we were kind of like a bit worried about, could we actually get on Docto or not?
0: Everyone is passed out from seasickness, but Julian alone looks worried as he started out of the window. He must really want to see Docto, where a sea lion is supposed to live. Luckily, Ullendo decides to reveal itself. Nicknamed a mysterious island, Ullendo is said to be quite ancient. Mount Baekdu, the tallest mountain of Korea Peninsula, was shaped by volcanic activities around 20 million years ago. The East Sea was formed about the same time, and Mount Baekdu's millennia-long volcanic eruption resulted in Docto's birth roughly 4.6 million years ago. Then Ullendo followed about 2.5 million years later. Created 2 million years ahead of Ullendo, Docto underwent millions of years of weathering and erosion to take on the current form.

0: created by an underwater explosion 2.5 million years ago. Ullendo is known for its majestic rocky cliffs. The island is located 3 hours and 30 minutes away from Muko Port. Dodong Port, the getaway to Ullendo, welcomes us to the island. With the first phase of the trip over, we were relieved that we have fought the high waves and arrived safely in Ullendo. We were even more elated by the fact that we got nearer to Dokto. When we arrive in Ullendo, a slogan catch our eyes. The loss of Dokto, the loss of Korea. It was a quite a serious sounding phrase, an indication of how precious Dokto is to Koreans. We hope to find out more about his meaning during this trip.
1: 안녕하세요. 뭐 독도 지도나 그런 거 주시겠어요?
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2: 네, 네.
3: Can we have more than one map?
1: Some guidebook.
0: First, we went off to explore Ullendo, the bigger sister island of Dokto.
1: So you guys ready to go?
4: Yeah.
1: Yeah? Yeah? Then let's go, huh? Uh-huh. Sounds good. Okay.
0: Would you like to join us on our Ullendo expedition? Once we drove out of the narrow alleyways, we were delighted to see a stretch of scenic coastal road.
5: That's amazing!
6: The water is so clear.
0: It was absolutely breathtaking to see the perfectly balanced scenery created by the sea and the island.
7: Oh, that's probably the doctor.
0: Julian must have found out through his research that, weather permitting, you can see Dokto from Ullendo. We decided to visit the most special place in Ullendo. The Dokto Museum. The Dokto Museum has various old documents and maps that pertain to Dokto and were published not only in Korea but also in Japan and other countries.
4: Oh, look at so many documents and maps.

0: to say that this small one on the circle seems heavier than the square.
1: Just.
2: This must be a Russian one. Yeah, it's a Russian one. And this map is British? Yes, it's British, I guess, yeah. Being very much at the border, doctor has been always the object of duality. And I believe those documents just like reflect that in a more historical and perceivable way.
3: Whoa, this is a French map. So it was really interesting to see that because I never imagined that French map would be there. Dokdo Island was mentioned as Korean island, and the sea around, which has been the topic of disputes, according like to define the name of the sea. Well, on the map, the French map, it was defined as a Korean sea.
4: It's got to be sea routes. Because these are
5: this book was published after censoring and approval by the Japanese Ministry of the Interior. It shows strategic points, roads, and sea routes of Korea. Dokdo is named as Takeshima and marked as Korean territory.
4: Japanese documents do call that body of water Joseon-he, which is the Sea of Joseon, right? Which is the old word for Korea. And so I think for me, you know, as someone who studies diplomacy and international relations, that actually does reflect historically that Japan actually did recognize a very long period in Japanese history where that was actually recognized as Joseon-he. So.
5: Okay, because I want to ask the professor.
0: I'm seeing like old documents and old messages written about. I think at the end of the historians and in the end of like the contemporary history, not maybe to define what's wrong, what's right, but actually being given actually an interpretation of this document.
6: Located in the easternmost point of Korea East Sea, Dokdo has often been the first target of foreigner invasions. Because of his location, Dokdo was destined to suffer the earliest and grieve the longest. Now, we want to be the ones weeping away the sadness. I was touched when I realized that Dokdo lies in peace beyond the beautiful sunset. Red glows of the sunset are soon replaced by the descending darkness. Eagerness trumps the fear of the dark. Although it was already very dark, there was one place we really want to visit, so we decided to brave the night.
5: This is it too.
6: These ancient tombs were built for those who had lived in Ullendo a long time ago.
3: When we discovered the ancient tombs, it was really a strong feeling to imagine that people from, I don't know, centuries were buried there.
7: What's in there?
6: Julian seems most intrigued about what the tombs look like inside. Julian muster up his courage to go inside. Thanks to Julian, I got to see inside an ancient tomb for the first time in my life. The tomb was built by loosely staking rocks readily available in Ullendo. But it was obvious that that much care went into making this modest tomb is also indicative of Ullendo people's artlessness.
0: Being in touch and kind of like visiting these kind of places, I believe it's just a reflection of the kind of like delicate aspect of the ancient history. We talk about an ancient civilization already in Ullendo. So we can perceive that the history of Ulundo is very profound, and he gets laid back at the origin of the time.
6: Julian looks disappointed. He must have expected to find something amazing inside the tomb. It's my fault for not telling him that the archaeologist must have taken the relics and left the tomb empty. They were discovered by archaeologists in 1963.
4: For me, you know, that was just another opportunity to sort of learn through your eyes. To be able to experience that really helps you to sort of understand the history of the region.
6: The day we sailed to Dokdo has dawned.
0: Fantastic.
6: I hope the sea remains as calm as now on our way to Dokdo. Sadum Port. This is where passenger ships headed to dock to depart. I can't tell you how much we waited for this moment. Although Ulundu was born 2.5 million years later than Dokdo, it's a generous bigger cousin to the smaller islands scattered all over the East Sea. Now we are traveling toward Dokdo. Ulundu's cherished cousin, standing all alone out on the eastmost edge of East Sea. The harrowing memories of innocent sea lions being massacred here seems to linger around the islets. Perhaps Dokdo is sending out the fog to determine whether those approaching the islet have such of heinous intentions.
0: That moment, actually, when I was on the ship and I saw Dokdo at the horizon, like, it reminded me very much of this kind of like filmic or historical experience.
6: I can't thank Dokdo enough for opening himself up to us. Said to be accessible only when heaven allows it, Dokdo appears out of the fog, as stately as Joan of Arc. We have traveled an hour and a half from Ulundu to reach Dokdo. As if it's been waiting for us for the past 4.6 million years, Dokdo looks down benevolently on us. Dokdo Coast Guards move about busily to help the ferry dock. At last, we have landed on Dokdo.
3: It is true that without the heaven's consent, we cannot get to Dokdo because it's in the middle of nowhere. And I was really excited to finally arrive and to see it by my eyes because I studied a lot about Dokdo, and it's always amazing to see it by our eyes. And I was really proud and felt special to be there.
6: Overjoyed to have landed on Dokdo at last, other passengers also keep clicking away at the scenery. We have decided to mark the occasion with a photo. We will probably never forget this moment.

0: Tourists are returning to the ferry. Been very small rocky islet. Dokdo has no place for them to stay. They are apparently very sad to leave the islet. Even I could feel their disappointment.
1: We are like, in a certain moment, boom, by ourselves, totally alone. So that situation to be there on the island, on Dokdo, in the middle of the ocean, was something new, was interesting, where it was suddenly very, very interesting.
2: 지금 계신 섬이 동도고 제 맞은편에 섬이 서도예요.
3: The islands have very simple directional names, east and west.

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1: 알겠습니다.
2: It's easier to see Ullendo from Dokdo than the other way around, because Ullendo is bigger. We started our tour of Dokdo, led by kind Dokdo Coast Guard.
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0: 갑시다.
4: Well, definitely climb it up. We could see closely the rocks, and we can see the conformation of the territory. We have a very strong image of like all the layers that in like, I guess like thousands of centuries show the history of the geology of the island.
5: 이 보라색 꽃 보이시나요?
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6: 아.
2: 독도 is home to a number of rare plants and animals. 코리안 government has designated the islets as a natural preservation area to protect its wildlife inhabitants.
4: 이 create a kind of like connection with all the rest. A kind of like reach of a sign very very peaceful.
5: 독도 경비대는 이제 경찰에서 모집하고 있는데요.
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6: 아.
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6: 아.
5: 네.
7: Yeah, the Coast Guard. I think they were nice and they were nice to everyone. And I just said I thought that they were really proud to protect 독도. I could feel this really.
5: 네, 여기 보이는 건물이 저희 독도 경비대원들이 생활하고 있는 그런 건물입니다.
6: 아, 네.
8: 하나, 둘, 셋.
2: Strike taking picture with Dokdo Coast Guards of Kenza wish list.
5: 사장님 정면 봐야지.
8: 아, 그래?
2: I had my wish come true too.
4: I like martial arts, so I asked him to teach him. So we kind of start a mini class in there, and actually Julian took part naturally. Taekwondo in that moment became something something to share, a kind of like connection among culture, connection among people.
2: Hospitality from the Dokdo Coast Guards did not end there. They also invited us to lunch. It was a chance rarely given to Koreans, much less to foreigners, to observe the Coast Guards up close and personal in their everyday surrounding. And the noodles we had for lunch was delicious.
5: 식사는 잘 하셨습니까?
6: 네, 맛있게 잘 먹었어요. 감사해요.
5: 네.
6: You guys eat well?
1: Yeah.

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1: 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Girls are okay too. 여자도 괜찮나 봐요.
2: It was funny to meet them because just before we went to Dokdo, we watched the Dokdo style video, and the dog is the symbol of the island and symbol of the whole video. So when I saw them, I was really happy to get to, like, to be able to see them in real.
3: While Julian and the others were falling in love with the dogs, I was busy photographing the dramatic vista of Dokdo viewed from Dongdo.
4: It is a beautiful sensation. And being there, you have a bird view. You have a kind of like more God view. You know, it's been seriously breathtaking.

0: we didn't expect to find it on the beach. We were surprised at the beginning to find out that monument.
1: And when you see that, it's sort of just reaffirmation that, oh yeah, what I'm learning about Tokto, it's real, and another opportunity to sort of affirm that through your eyes. So there's a stone on the beach that's Pyojisop, right? And it's actually a really old stone, and it shows administratively where the land is situated, right, within a certain government, right? So it's showing that it's part of Korea originally.
0: We have the perception of the deep and probably the complexity that the island and the historical situation has. So we've been that close to experience it for a little bit. We get the taste of it, and we were very kind of happy of it. So it was an accomplishment, yeah.
1: So did you take a lot of pictures?
0: I did. I took about like 1,300 pictures, stuff like that.
2: Wow.
0: Oh, yeah.
1: That's a lot.
0: Well, I posted a couple of pictures and a couple of comments, and people are just like showing their enthusiasm, and they're like,
1: awesome.
0: Yeah, awesome, cool, it's possible for me. Everybody wanna come here.
1: Yeah, definitely. I put a picture up online too, and people were like, oh, I'm jealous. I wish I could go. How come you got to go there?
0: Well, yeah.
2: This is a place full of history, and you know, being here made me hope for the best in the future and the best in the peace, hopefully. So yeah, it was, and it's an amazing place. It's really beautiful. So.
0: We were generally kind of excited. Excited because was a feeling of the chance of being somewhere that you really desire to be. Fantastic. Yeah, it was kind of like meet the dog to Carter.
3: Poor Tokto from the boat driven by the mayor. Fantastic. Awesome. Stunning. There are not enough exclamations in this world to describe the wonders we saw that day.
4: Sometimes you can make sense without words. Today, the island clearly is important to Korean sense of belonging.
3: Overly, Tokto seems like a pair of small rocky islet, but Tokto was actually a fairly big island. Tokto was created about 4.6 million years ago, when an underwater volcanic eruption spewed out a tremendous amount of lava. Weathering and erosion of a million years shaped Tokto into what is today. But the Tokto you see above water is only the tip of the iceberg, or rather, the islets. Under the surface, Tokto spreads out, forming a conical volcanic structure measuring about 30 kilometers in seabed diameter and 2,100 meters in height. Looking at Tokto, we realize that appearance can indeed be deceiving. On our way back to shore from a tour of Tokto, we witnessed an unusual sight. It was a famed henyo, or female diver. She was a senior citizen.
5: Yeah.
3: we had to practically beg a bashful Anyo to take a picture with us.
0: And it was pretty incredible to see these old woman dive into the sea in the very early morning. It was kind of cold by the time, and move with extreme agility and see that there was something that she was doing daily base.
3: She says she's been free diving in Dokdo for a long time. The old lady diver always enjoyed diving into the sea because water off Dokdo Harbor, amazing caves, and there are teeming with unusual shellfish. The underwater creatures making their home near Dokdo. These mesmerizing sea plants and fishes are part of about 300 different species of marine life living in Dokdo. We couldn't believe that we were actually in such a peaceful and alluring place.
4: I've always wanted to spend the night on Dokdo.
3: The mayor invited us to his home for dinner.
5: Yeah.
3: Ever since we arrived in Dokdo, we have experienced nothing but hospitality.
0: We were kind of like in front of witness of time change and recently passed by. I found it was incredible and very interesting story, the fact they were like a fisherman and a diving woman, the only person resident living on Dokdo.
1: Dokdo originally, for a very long time, has been fished by Koreans. And then there was a certain period of Korean history where Koreans' freedom was oppressed to a degree. But as soon as that period ended, there's proof that it was being fished by Koreans during the 50s, after the Korean War. And then when you actually get there and you meet this couple, you realize, oh, it's still being fished now. And so that sort of brings it full circle for you and really shows you the role that the island has played for Koreans.
2: I got lesson of life from the old couple because they are really brave and passionate, and they just need really small thing to be happy. They're really the symbol of Dokdo.
3: Koreans must be born with kindness in their genes. They feel bad for not giving us enough, even after having provided us with a satisfying and delicious meal. Alexis does not have the heart to refuse the beer offered by the major wife.
6: Thank you.
3: While we were having dinner at Mayor's, Knight has come to Doctor. We are sad to see the night passing by so quickly, because tomorrow we have to leave Doctor. The night sky of Doctor is all the more beautiful for being in the middle of the vast ocean, for the absence of blinding city lights. When we can ever see the enchanting night sky of Doctor again. Doctor, located in easternmost point of Korea, is where you can see the sunrise earliest than any other places in the country. I'm glad that I didn't miss the sunrise, the very reason for my being here.
0: That was the probably the most magical and the most meaningful moment for me to be on Doctor. I pretty much felt like being Odysseus or some other explorer, getting very close to where the boundary of human knowledge is kind of a way to connect me with it, with this country, with the history of it. So see the first dawn of Korea, because the eastern point was very much experienced something of getting close to the boundaries.
3: Apparently, I wasn't the only one waiting for Doctor's gift.
4: It's beautiful.
3: I have to think more about how to share this sense of peace I've gained in Doctor with the outside world. Now, it's really time for us to leave Doctor. It was only yesterday, at this very place, that we first met the old and new, and already it's time to say goodbye.
2: And I was sad that probably I will never see her again, because when we meet amazing people, we are always sad to leave them.
4: I wonder when we can come back to Doctor again. Whenever that may be, we won't be able to forget everyone's generosity and affection, and we will miss this most.
3: Why can't I seem to leave Doctor? After all, I've taken thousands of photos and tried mightily to engrave as much of Doctor as I can on my heart. Why can I bring myself to turn around?
5: He's
1: a present for us.
5: So
1: the pumpkins in Ulleung-do are famous, so he's giving us pumpkin taffy. Oh, 감사합니다. 네, 맛있게 먹을게요. 감사합니다.
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7: 감사합니다.
8: 감사합니다.
1: 감사합니다. 아 감사합니다.
9: So getting the Tokyo citizenship card actually for me has, you know, there are so many not so great discussions internationally about Tokyo, and in order to sort of solve those issues, there needs to be more participation. It actually gives you like a nice warm feeling to know that you've actually participated in helping to solve those kind of problems.
2: It's the hope to peace. So getting this card makes me believe that it can happen there. And I was really happy to receive it, that I belong to Doctor, of course. Yeah, and will always support Doctor.
3: How will Doctor remember us? We have decided to live our lives in a way that does not tarnish the honor of Doctor's citizenship granted on us. Shakespeare said, "Parting is such a sweet sorrow." our parting with Doctor is anything but sorrowful. That because we have faith. We have faith that these people will strive to maintain Doctor as a land of peace and preserve its pristine. Doctor will forever remain in our hearts as a symbol of peace. Everyone has a place longs to go. For me, it was an island that could not be accessed without the heaven's consent.
4: That is a peaceful island, Doctor.

A smile passed down to us across time. Why are people so captive? In the vast exhibition hall, filling the empty space, stand just two sculptures. They are the pensive bodhisattvas, carried across some 14 centuries. Created about 50 years apart in the Three Kingdoms period, the two figures resemble each other but differ in beauty. The one on the left, from the late 6th century, wears a pointed crown engraved with the sun and moon, while a silk-like drapery flows gently over its shoulders. In contrast, the figure on the right, crafted in the 7th century, makes a striking impression with its simplicity and restraint. A plain three-peaked crown, bare chest with only two necklaces. Unlike the lightly incised folds of the left, the right feels weighty and dynamic, like heavy cloth. Lower your gaze, and you'll notice remarkable detail at the feet. While the late 6th century figure appears still and contemplative, its toes extended in a straight line, rendered with shallow incisions. The figure on the right seems to gather strength in a fleeting moment of contemplation. Its toes, slightly curled, conveying a vivid sense of dynamic vitality. Two distinct figures, yet in these tranquil smiles from 1500 years ago, we find a quiet comfort for our weary lives.

0: It's time for today's news, the Daily Report. From current developments in Korea to various stories from around the globe, we highlight the context of major issues with a balanced analysis and on-the-ground reporting. Keep up to date with today's headlines on The Daily Report. All about K-culture at a glance. 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Experience the latest trends. K-now. 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And watch unforgettable performances. K-Stage. 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The Art of Pairing. 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

0: Ideas ahead of their time have shaped a better world. A man who believed that culture could bring peace to the world. Kim Koo. The one thing I seek in infinite quantity is the power of a highly developed culture. This is because the power of culture brings happiness and meaning to our lives, and by extension, to the lives of others. My wish, culture of peace. 150th anniversary of the birth of Kim Koo.
1: Korea Initiative.
2: The future is already in motion. Intelligence redesigns reality. 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Together, we will go even further.
1: The K Initiative.

Beyond the horizon, a piercing whistle cuts through the cold silence. It is the sound of a Haenyo, Korea's legendary women divers, breaking the surface after a dive. This haunting sound is called Sumbisori, a forceful exhale, a return to life. 10 meters beneath the waves, sometimes plunging as deep as 20 meters, Haenyo descend into the sea with no oxygen tanks, no machines, no safety lines. They carry only one thing into the depths, their breath. The most wondrous moment comes when they rise to the surface. As lungs burn and oxygen runs thin comes Sumbisori, a sharp whistle of breath meeting air once again. It is more than exhalation. It is survival transformed into sound. An astonishing technique that restores oxygen quickly, preparing them for another descent. Enduring crushing water pressure, they remain underwater for a few minutes. Yet through remarkable physical adaptation, rivaling that of semi-aquatic mammals, they harvest the sea to support their families. Their weathered faces, carved by salt and time, stand as quiet testimony to lives spent not conquering nature, but living alongside it with restraint and respect. For centuries, Haenyo have lived by one rule: take only what is needed, leave enough for tomorrow. They do not conquer the sea, they live with it. But today, this extraordinary tradition faces extinction. With the average Haenyo now in their 70s, their way of life is fading. Recognized by UNESCO in 2016 as an intangible cultural heritage of humanity, Haenyo are more than divers. They are living proof that resilience and harmony with nature remain among humanity's greatest strengths. And each time Sumbisori echoes across the water, it carries a timeless truth. Life endures, courage rises, and some traditions are too precious to disappear.

Korea Initiative. The future is already in motion. Intelligence redesigns reality. Life expands beyond limits. Culture moves the world. Our vision reaches into the infinite. Together, we will go even further. The K Initiative.

0: 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No longer just a sport, Taekwondo has become a driving force of K-culture, sharing Korea's spirit and style with the world. Kicks in rhythm, precision in every beat. Through the powerful movements of Taekwondo, we become one. Taekwondo, humanity's most dynamic icon, continues to prove its limitless potential to the world. Where curious footsteps pause, the vibrant spirit of Taekwondo fills the air. Inner strength, respect for others. Now a familiar part of everyday life, Taekwondo has become a celebration shared worldwide. A beautiful culture united through Ye, the spirit of respect. Connecting heart to heart. This is the world Taekwondo creates. We now strive to safeguard Taekwondo's community training culture as a treasured heritage for all humanity. The pride of Korea. Taekwondo.
1: 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Or ship shibble. 50,001, 100,001, 150,001. 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Wedding etiquette. Fill up the front row. Guests have three duties to fulfill: clapping, cheering, and taking pictures. Step four, dining. Take off your jacket. This will be your seat

from now on. Start with the not your everyday delicacies. Kobe Jim. Yes. Also. Yes. Chili shrimps. Definitely yes. Kimbap. Yeah. Only if you can't live without it. No need to pile up food. You have more than one opportunity. Did you survive the wedding? Wait. Did someone catch your eye? What are you waiting for? You're looking fine today.

Korea Initiative. The future is already in motion. Intelligence redesigns reality. Life expands beyond limits. Culture moves the world. Our vision reaches into the infinite. Together, we will go even further. The K Initiative.

0: It's time to discover the future technologies that'll transform our everyday lives like never before. Welcome to Vibe in Action. Great to see you again, Peter.
1: Lovely to see you, as always.
0: And since we're almost down to the 20th episode now, I can say I kind of know your wardrobe.
1: Okay. What are you saying? You don't like it?
0: I noticed those shoes are a new pair of shoes, right?
1: That's amazing, because I did have the same shoes, but an older version. And then they got really scuffed badly, so I had to order these. And I ordered them at 11 p.m., and they were there at my door by the next day, 7 a.m.
0: Really?
1: It's unbelievable.
0: You ordered it last night?
1: Yeah. And now I'm wearing them now.
0: Because I can't help but notice, it's so shiny.
1: You are too observant. The delivery is so quick here, right, that I think delivery is quicker than the time it takes me to decide what I want.
0: True.
1: Yeah, it's crazy.
0: It's so fast, you don't even get to enjoy the wait.
1: Mm.
0: It just drops on your doorstep right away, as soon as you click the button. In fact, it hasn't been long that we've been enjoying this rapid overnight delivery or even same-day delivery. We now take it for granted, but there was a time when we were more patient and the waiting was just part of the whole shopping experience. Yeah. We used to run towards the door as soon as someone knocks on your door, right? So how did we evolve to where we are right now? What's the secret behind all this incredible speed? We're going to find out with Professor Lee Jung-hoon, who's joining us again today.
2: Thanks. Professor, thanks again, invitation. You know, I just been, actually from last two episodes, I've been practicing the Vibe actions as well.
1: Oh, really?
0: The signature pose?
2: Yeah. I've been studying on these things as well.
0: Looking forward to seeing that.
2: Not only the Vibe actions, but we are going to share about the smart logistics as well. And we're going to talk about how the package has been arrived from the doorstep. Behind that, there are many, many technology has been deployed and used.
0: Smart logistics, it is.
1: I'm so curious, yeah.
0: Wow, so relevant to our daily lives. All right, let's go find out. Are you ready to be smart?
1: Yes, I'm looking forward to your Vibe in Action.
0: Okay, get your hands ready.
3: Vibe in Action.

0: The overall picture of the world of logistics has changed completely. Mm. In the past, we would think of people walking through the huge warehouses, you know, picking products, packing boxes one by one and loading them onto the trucks. But now most of these tedious labors are done by machines.
1: Yeah.
0: So when we say smart logistics, what does it actually refer to, Professor?
2: It's basically you're using the AI, Internet of Things, and all other emerging technology like robots to put into the logistics to have a more connectivity and no disturbance as well, right? So it's a seamless. It's basically the entire kind of supply chain of the, from when the product is made in the factory and to deliver to your home. It's a whole line of the chain have to be managed.
0: Wow. Not just robots, but we also have AI and those IoT, Internet of Things.
2: That's correct.
1: So that smart logistics covers everything from the factory where it's made until it reaches your doorstep.
2: Exactly.
1: That's all connected.
0: Yeah. Again, AI is at the center of it all.
1: So that entire process is all connected.
2: That's correct. Each stage of this process is all connected as a whole platform together, and actually creating the seamless supply chain management as well. And that's the kind of essence of the why AI is incorporated here as well, to creating the more efficient supply chain.
1: So there's different like miles as well, I've heard of, right?
2: Right. So there are three miles in terms of
0: logistics. Green mile.
2: So first mile is talking about when the factory to distribute center. That's the first mile.
0: Oh, first then, leg of the trip.
2: That's correct. And then the middle mile is talking about the once the you leave from distribution center to go to the whether it's a smart port or airport and everything. That is the journey, is what we call the middle layer. And then now the last mile is the kind of the when the distribution center to your doorstep is the kind of last mile as well.
0: The final stretch.
2: Yes. So smart logistics has been covered the whole area, but especially the last mile has been growing very rapidly. You can see the robots running around delivering the food and the things. That's the kind of last mile technologies.
1: Well, when we talk about delivery, Korea is famous globally
0: now. There's no other place like Korea in the world.
1: Yeah, it's so reliable, it's rarely late, and it's so quick. But when I go back home to the UK, it's not the same picture at all. You know, delays, frustration. So I'm really curious, is this smart logistics truly a global trend, or is it only places like Korea?
2: I think it's a global trend. The volume has been increased due to the emerging of e-commerce. So online shopping is massive, creating the massive volume shift from one place to another, right? And that creates a lot of volumes to manage. One third of our population, world population, is doing online shopping.
1: Wow, it's a lot.
2: Right, so that is the kind of creating a lot of volumes to manage. But actually, we have a shortage of laborers. That's the reason why the AI and also this emerging technology coming in to managing these warehouses, managing this kind of logistic line.
0: So it's not a matter of choice, but rather it's a matter of necessity and survival, I would say. And the national borders are increasingly getting blurred when it comes to e-commerce with international shipping becoming so much easier these days. You can buy practically everything you want on the internet.
1: From anywhere, right?
0: Yes. Yeah.
2: The COVID also changed our lives.
0: Oh, so definitely.
2: If you imagine the COVID, that you delivered all food and also all the your goods have to be depends on the thing.
0: Yeah, during COVID, even my parents started doing online shopping.
2: Yeah, so a new user has been getting into the user of this online shopping. And that created massive, massive volumes to shift as well. And that was the kind of the why AI is really needed for our smart logistics.
0: And also the geopolitical conflicts.
2: That's right. Conflict in Ukraine war and also the war in Iran is actually causing a lot of supply chain disturbance as well. So now it become a very, very important, and not only the business competitiveness, but also the it become a national competitiveness. How you're going to managing this logistics is very important. Right?
1: It's not just about moving goods from A to B. It powers that country's economy. It's a sign of their infrastructure as well.
2: That's right.
0: And indeed, here's a projection that's going to help you have a better assessment of the way forward. According to market research firm Global Information, the smart logistics market is projected to grow from $52.2 billion in 2025 to more than a whopping $131.9 billion by 2030.
1: Wow.
0: This goes to show just how much economic value is created by the smart logistics industry.
1: That's going to be a massive increase, mm-hmm. right?

0: major companies, they all got their sleeves rolled up. Mm. And it seems like they're not just fighting for their own self-interest, but they're fighting for their national interest as well.
1: Yeah.
0: But I assume each country has a different approach and strategy when it comes to developing smart logistics system. How do they differ?
2: Amazon is looking at adopting AI very fast, and then they modernize with the AI distribution center as well. But China is also looking at the fastest, like, you know, Alipay and all this, AliExpress is looking at all this logistics as well. And also Germany is manufacturing and then, you know, logistics is all integrated together as one to provide in the seamless services. They're all commonly using the technologies to improve their efficiency and also reliability as well. Japan is facing the aging population, right? So they're actually using the robots to take care of the warehouses as well. So robot-based kind of warehouses management and also the take care in the logistics to deliver the goods to the people using the robot, delivery robots, becoming the very common in Japan.
0: So they are taking up varied approaches and strategies depending on their strengths and weaknesses.
1: But they've all got the same goal, I assume.
2: That's right. You have to be faster, you have to be efficient, and you have to be reliable. And you're right about the we are running out with the patience as well. So we are anxious to waiting for the packages, isn't it? So, yeah.
0: Well, it was evident at this year's CES as well. Logistics robots were showcased as one of the biggest highlights, and they were capable of handling every step of the process, from loading and unloading to transporting goods and making deliveries. One could easily tell that smart logistics is truly becoming a key industry of the future.

0: Earlier in the series, we've talked about the smart mobility, smart buildings as well, but it seems like this three-pronged approach, smart logistics, is just as important.
1: That's very important sectors to grow as well. But if you think about the smart mobility, we talk about the moving the people, right?
2: Yes.
1: Now we are talking about smart logistics, we are talking about moving the goods.
2: Uh-huh. Yeah.
1: So is
2: trust
1: it again the
2: important.
1: Yes, yes. Is it again the circulation of systems? And if it stopped, what's going to be happen?
2: It's a lifeline for the manufacturing
1: exactly.
2: industry.
1: Yeah, some people that really need a medical care, they need a you know, medicine for this as well. So that's the reason that I think smart logistics becoming more and more important. Especially into the uncertain events that occur, right? Like a COVID, we need to be managing these things really effectively.
0: Yeah, just like circulation in our body is essential, you know, to get things where they need to go. It's the same for any city or country, right? You need good circulation. I've actually got something that I think will surprise both of you, okay? Ta-da!
2: A visual
0: and
2: preparation.
0: Tell me, what do you think this is? But look how many boxes.
2: So unorganized. It's like a tsunami of boxes.
0: It's just an avalanche, isn't it? This is a logistics center over in China.
2: God.
0: It went literal mountains of packages, right? And even in the news, it's common to see those packages for delivery piled up like mountains,
2: yeah,
0: right?
2: It is not so surprising if you consider the population of China.
0: Of course.
2: According to Global Times, China handled more than 200 billion parcels in 2025, setting a new all-time high record. And the number is only going to go up higher.
0: Yeah, but the problem is the number of orders and deliveries increasing means the number of problems can increase
2: yes,
0: as well, right? So according to the 2023 The Voice for Consumers, customer complaints increased nearly fivefold in just a year. We've got these Chinese platforms like what? AliExpress and Temu, that even we use here in Korea as well, right? But the biggest complaints were about delayed deliveries, wrong deliveries, missing items, lost packages. So I wonder if technology, AI, smart logistics, can this all help delivery errors in being reduced and also losses as well?
1: Yeah, if you look at the IoT, Internet of Things, and also Vision AI, technology is helping us to increase accuracy to 99.9%.
0: Oh, wow.
2: Accuracy,
1: so,
2: oh.
1: Yeah, so that's the, and again, in terms of the efficiency, increase of 30%.
0: Wow.
1: So basically the technology helps into the, that kind of environment. I mean, imagine about Chuseok and also the, that all the gifts
2: big
1: are coming in.
2: Season.
1: Yeah, exactly. So the technology is helping us to lift up with and creating the new value for the smart logistics.
2: That's why it's called smart.
0: Yes.
2: And the point of the overhaul is not just to replace humans and do the hard manual labor, but to do it faster and more accurately by reducing human errors. In that sense, Peter. To reduce mistakes and errors, why don't we take a moment to quickly go through what we've learned today?
0: The AI versions who make less mistakes than us, right? It's perfect for that.
2: Smart logistics connects production to delivery through AI, robotics, and data in a unified system.
0: It is a future logistics system that addresses surging freight volumes and labor shortages.
2: Countries including the US, Germany, Japan, and China are developing it as a national competitiveness strategy.
0: It enables faster delivery while reducing missed delivery and logistics errors.
2: Ultimately, it is a core infrastructure of smart cities
0: and the center of the digital supply chain.
2: This global transition to smart logistics must present a pivotal moment to Korea, especially because we are a heavy exporter of a wide range of products, including automobiles, electronics, and semiconductors. So keeping the logistics competitive and optimized must be of extreme importance. How are we responding in the face of this logistics revolution?
1: I have to say the national engagement is very important to promoting the smart logistics center as well. So we do have a certification systems to validate that, you know, what level of a smart logistics center is as well. And that promotes to, you know, many logistic companies to change adopting this technology to actually providing the new kind of services, right? Mm. So the engaging interventions of the government is also very taking important role to do this. Incheon Airport is changing, transforming, using this AI to sorting the all the packages where the gold and increasing the efficiency is 24 hours, 7 days, right? Mm. So it is a seamless operations, and I think that creates a lot of increasing the productivity or efficiency of the smart logistics.
2: Oh.
0: And it's not just the ports and those hubs, but even like the private companies as well, logistic companies are doing a good job too.
2: We're at the forefront, I guess.
0: Yeah.
2: Nation of delivery.
0: Smart logistics, when we talk about it like this, it can sound a little bit complicated, but it would be better if we can see it in action, right?
2: Yes, seeing is believing, and that's exactly what we have prepared. Let's go check out smart logistics in action here in Korea.
0: Okay.
3: Live in action.
4: 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In Yongin, Gyeonggi Province, this is Fasto Robotics, a smart fulfillment company that automates the entire delivery process, from storage and orders to packaging and shipping. Founded as a startup in 2018, it became the first company in Korea to receive the government's Smart Logistics Center Grade 1 certification, recognizing its technological capabilities.
5: 창립 초기부터 소프트웨어 개발업으로 시작을 해서 계속해서 물류 관련 소프트웨어를 만들어 왔고 설비 통합 관제 시스템을 만들어서 피지컬 AI 인증이라고 할 수 있는 국토교통부에서 나온 스마트 물류센터 인증을 최초로 획득을 했습니다. 총 1000점 만점에 하드웨어 400점 그리고 소프트웨어 600점으로 해서 평가를 하고요. 거기서 이제 950점 이상이 돼야지 1등급이 되는데 저희가 이제 18년도에 창업을 해서 3년 동안 계속해서 개발을 해왔고 하드웨어를 갖춘 스마트 물류센터를 실제 운영하고 있었기 때문에 인증을 더 최초로 받을 수 있었다고 생각을 합니다.
4: The core system powering the automation equipment and robots here is Fasto's own fulfillment management system, FMS. FMS integrates 6 systems into one, the order management system, OMS, warehouse management system, WMS, warehouse execution system, WES, transportation management system, TMS, payment and settlement system, payment, and robot control system, RCS.
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4: 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Through accumulated field data and route optimization, it has maximized robot productivity and significantly shortened the time needed to deploy and stabilize automation systems at other centers.
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1: The operational technology accumulated over time is now expanding into physical AI. When 3D vision cameras recognize the size and location of boxes, AI calculates the optimal movement path, and robotic arms move heavy products on their own. This is physical AI, where software directly makes decisions and operates in the real world. Technology proven in Korea is now expanding to logistics sites overseas. Based on its in-house logistics operation software, it is accelerating expansion into the US, European, and Southeast Asian markets.
0: 저희는 국내 굉장히 의외로 많은 로봇 회사들과 저희 센터에서 실증 사업을 하고 있고 협업을 해서 좀 가성비 좋은 로봇을 만드는데 계속해서 집중을 해왔고 이제 글로벌로 공급까지 하려고 계속해서 추진을 하고 있습니다.
1: The government is also promoting a next-generation logistics system using AI, robots, and drones as a key national initiative. This year, it has allocated approximately $9.2 million to build smart logistics centers and continues to provide financial support for facility investments at certified centers. Smart logistics powered by AI, robots, and data. Korea's logistics industry is now evolving beyond the field, advancing onto the global stage.
2: As you have just seen in the video, now they're streamlining their business even more by adopting robots and ultra-precise AI.
3: Yeah, it was right. So impressive seeing the robots like not bump into each other.
2: Yes.
3: But I'm assuming it's just going to get more and more advanced in the future.
4: Mm. Robot working with the human together, that's our stage right now.
3: Uh-huh.
4: But I think gradually the robot will be replace our jobs as well.
2: I'm glad that humans can be, to some extent, liberated from those, dangerous, repetitive, and tedious physical work with the help of the technological advancement. But I'm gonna play devil's advocate here and ask you the popular question. If everything becomes fully automated, then what about the people who will eventually lose their jobs?
4: Yeah, I think this is going to be happening in every sector, not only the logistics, but in the other sectors as well.
2: Mm-hmm.
4: We really need to think about these things, how are we going to transform this?
3: Mm-hmm.
4: So it's not only about technology, right? I mean, you have to think about what are the social changes we need to face, how this labor force have to be retransformed and educating this kind of AI skills as well.
3: Mm-hmm.
4: Now the Korean government is working hardly on the skill with AI and how we can actually provide the new jobs like AI engineers and AI architect and all these kind of jobs as well.
3: Wow. Ooh. So listening to all of this, smart logistics, it's not about just having robots replace people. It's about learning to use AI and work together. And again, people have to be the most important, right? We can't just have no one with any jobs. We've got to learn how to retrain and refocus, perhaps, right?
2: It's all about coexistence. And we'll be okay as long as we keep ourselves educated in the field of AI.
3: By watching Vibe in action.
2: Well, I guess staying positive is what only humans can do after all. Here's to a future where smart logistics connects people and the world more efficiently and intelligently. We'll be back with another exciting and forward-looking story next week. Once more,
5: Vibe in action.
3: Oh, that was,
2: that was quick.
6: Today, we'll be looking into what we call the smart city control system.
2: Ooh, we're meeting the ultimate boss today. Robot. Control system.
3: Data generated by a city, that's going to be vast. And these days, they talk about data being the new oil. It's so valuable, isn't it?
6: Yes, so it's not just about enhancing the public safety, but also reducing the operation costs through promoting greater efficiency in systems. That actually can create new types of industry.
2: If you can have an access to such an enormous set of resources, then it's like finding a gold mine. Korea's digital twin technology has been exported to countries like Saudi Arabia.
3: Ooh, K-Smart City.
7: Korea and initiative. The future is already in motion. Intelligence redesigns reality. Life expands beyond limits. Culture moves the world. Our vision reaches into the infinite. Together, we will go even further. The K Initiative.

He bursts into laughter upon unexpectedly discovering an incense burner on a street in Insado. What made him laugh was none other than a replica of the Celadon incense burner with openwork geometric design, often hailed as the pinnacle of Goryeo Celadon. Its clear, luminous jade green glaze, and even the three adorable rabbits supporting the burner. At first glance, it seems quite convincing, but it cannot escape his keen eye. Perhaps, unable to support the burner, the rabbits and the replica are oversized and clumsy. In reality, the rabbits on the authentic piece are as small as the joints of an adult's finger. They have borne the weight of layered lotus petals and an openwork blade for over 1,000 years. This incense burner is also considered a masterpiece that showcases the refined and exceptional craftsmanship of the Goryeo dynasty. Each delicate petal was individually shaped and attached, and the precise openwork technique carved to allow incense smoke to rise like drifting clouds stands as clear evidence. Above all, it embodies a remarkable sense of balance that is difficult to perfectly recreate even with modern techniques. It is, in essence, a complete convergence of the decorative techniques of its time. It can be imitated, but never truly matched, the unwavering dedication of Goryeo artisans. The laughter in Insado may well have been the most honest expression of awe for the extraordinary artistic spirit of our ancestors, so far ahead of their time.

0: Every January, the eyes of the world turn to Las Vegas. The Consumer Electronics Show is where the most advanced technologies compete to shape the future. One country stunned the world by winning 60% of the CES Innovation Awards. It's none other than South Korea.
1: AI 분야에서는 전체 혁신상 46개 중에 31개를 수상했거든요. 약 3분의 2에 해당.

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1: 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This spatial computing technology makes it possible to create cinematic advertising content without ever leaving the studio. The driving force of this company is a commitment to empowering small businesses. By eliminating the need for expensive equipment and production crews, it helps solo entrepreneurs bridge the technology gap. With technology that creates professional quality content at the touch of a button, Korean startups are shaping the future of commerce.
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Here are 22 volumes. At first glance, they may seem like ordinary old books. But the moment you unfold and connect them one by one, a remarkable scene emerges. A mid-19th century map of Korea, hand-drawn with its mountains and rivers, the Daedongnyeokjido. Fully unfolded, it becomes a massive map about 6.7 meters in height. But what's truly astonishing is not its size. It vividly depicts how mountain ranges extend from Baekjusan Mountain to form the land, and how rivers wind their way through villages. Like modern maps, it uses symbols clearly, with 10 ri intervals to guide travelers, a truly groundbreaking idea for its time. Another reason this map is remarkable, a woodblock print, made practical for all classes, Yangban elite and commoners alike to use. Comparable even to modern surveying techniques, this map was not created by the genius of Kim Jong-ho alone. Beginning with the early Joseon world map, 혼일강리 역대국도 지도. It builds upon the tradition of earlier scholars, such as 정상기 and 신경준, culminating in this monumental masterpiece. Perhaps Joseon sought to reflect its care for the lives of its people within this map. Across rugged mountain ranges and winding rivers, countless roads were carved into woodblocks. Along the grand paths traced by the Daedongnyeokjido, we now take a new step forward into history.

0: Smart Biz Accelerators introduces small and mid-sized companies, which has brought about innovative changes to the manufacturing sector. This week on Smart Biz Accelerators, we introduce Kumlan Industrial Development, which has developed premium bridge and road safety facilities. Also, we look into Baldi, which has implemented automation facilities for the production of women's sanitary items. And we explore Taeguang, a maker of special vehicles, which have developed advanced manufacturing skills. Stay tuned and explore the innovative changes that have taken place in Korea's small and mid-sized companies.
1: There is a company which has suggested innovative solutions that can enhance road safety. Kumlan Industrial Development specializes in developing and producing bridge and road safety facilities. The company has enhanced the competitive power in the field by developing its own source technologies. We explore Kumlan Industrial Development, which has designed urban spaces based on the precision technologies for road safety. Kumlan Industrial Development is located in Gimje, Jeonbuk Special Self-Governing Province. The company has accumulated experience in the field of construction and urban facilities. By putting top priority on safety, it has produced precision parts and strived hard to maintain the improved product quality.
2: Kumlan 산업개발은 시장을 주도하는 친

0: 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Kicks in rhythm, precision in every beat. Through the powerful movements of Taekwondo, we become one. Taekwondo, humanity's most dynamic icon, continues to prove its limitless potential to the world. 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Inner strength, respect for others. Now a familiar part of everyday life, Taekwondo has become a celebration shared worldwide. A beautiful culture united through Ye, the spirit of respect. Connecting heart to heart. This is the world Taekwondo creates. We now strive to safeguard Taekwondo's community training culture as a treasured heritage for all humanity. The pride of Korea. Taekwondo.
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1: Starting with globally acclaimed K-movies, it's no longer rare for Korean movies to receive awards at international film festivals. And we can't talk enough about the K-drama sensation.
2: It's not surprising that drama filming sites go on to become major tourist attractions.
1: When we are on the topic of K-pop, we can't leave out idol groups. They are the driving force of K-pop.
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1: K-beauty, which takes beauty to the next level.
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The future is already in motion. 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Culture moves the world. Our vision reaches into the infinite. Together, we will go even further. The K Initiative.

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1: Endured. More than a martial art, it is the Korean way of life. Taekwondo, connecting the world. Smarter than ever, Taekwondo leaps toward a new future, connecting the world through a single movement. The spirit of Korea meets the boundless energy of K-pop. 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A beautiful culture, connecting heart to heart. We now strive to safeguard Taekwondo's community training culture as a treasured heritage for all humanity. The pride of Korea, Taekwondo.
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2: 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I'm eating this right now. Let's go. 할머니! 아카니 시고 아카니 아카니 아카니 시고 아카니 카니 카니 아카니 시고

0: Congress held its first debate over the weekend.
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Beyond the Olympic stage, passion comes alive. Taekwondo One is becoming a global sports tourism destination. Every day, we write a new chapter of harmony. The spirit of Korea meets the boundless energy of K-pop. No longer just a sport, Taekwondo has become a driving force of K-culture, sharing Korea's spirit and style with the world. Kicks in rhythm, precision in every beat. Through the powerful movements of Taekwondo, we become one. Taekwondo, humanity's most dynamic icon, continues to prove its limitless potential to the world. Where curious footsteps pause, the vibrant spirit of Taekwondo fills the air. Inner strength, respect for others. Now a familiar part of everyday life, Taekwondo has become a celebration shared worldwide. A beautiful culture united through Ye, the spirit of respect. Connecting heart to heart. This is the world Taekwondo creates. We now strive to safeguard Taekwondo's community training culture as a treasured heritage for all humanity. The pride of Korea, Taekwondo.

0: Ideas ahead of their time have shaped a better world. A man who believed that culture could bring peace to the world. Kim Koo. The one thing I seek in infinite quantity is the power of a highly developed culture. This is because the power of culture brings happiness and meaning to our lives, and by extension, to the lives of others. My wish, culture of peace. 150th anniversary of the birth of Kim Koo.
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0: Once driven by word of mouth, K-beauty has now grown into a full-blown global phenomenon. And at the forefront of that movement is our guest on Talk Room today. She is Lauren Lee, founder and CEO of Style Story, Australia's first platform dedicated to K-beauty. Lauren, welcome to Talk Room.
1: Thank you for having me.
0: Great to have you. Now, I introduced you as the CEO and founder of Style Story, but that's not your only title, right? You have many, many hats. Care to explain the others?
1: Yeah, so that was where it all started, Style Story. That was my first business that I started back in 2014. And since then, we have, I guess, grown a lot. So we started out as a distributor, like you mentioned, Australia's first Korean beauty store. Today, we work more in the consulting space with global businesses looking to tap into Korea's beauty ecosystem, whether that be manufacturing, training, just learning what we do really well in the Korean beauty industry here. And I also run my own brand, Jellyco, and of course I podcast at the Korean Beauty Show podcast as well.
0: Right, so very packed schedule. maybe that's why I hear that you just came back from overseas just a couple of days ago.
1: 2 days ago, in case you see some dark circles.
0: Do not, absolutely. Is that also that packed schedule maybe a sign of how busy you are, and that reflects how big in the world K-beauty has become?
1: Honestly, if you had told me when I first started my business in 2014 that this is what it would become today, I would never have believed you. The growth we have seen even in the last 10 years is just phenomenal. Yeah, it's fantastic.
0: And were you meeting with maybe potential buyers or people who were consulting with entering in the Korean beauty business?
1: So I was actually just in Dubai. I attended the beauty

0: back in 2011. There was just nothing like it on the market back in Australia. Back, the quality, the packaging, the ingredients, it was just something that you couldn't easily access. And I kind of saw a bit of a gap in the market for that in Australia. And I think people really fell in love with the philosophy, the idea that you would take care of your skin first rather than just caking on the makeup and covering up any flaws. That really took off with people in the beginning. I think that was what kind of kickstarted it all.
1: Yeah. That's the beginning. What about now, though? I remember attending a global conference, and when they were talking about this, maybe 5 or 6 years ago, and they were talking about how the K-beauty industry really excels in creating sort of innovative products. So it's cosmetics, but with a twist. You know, the instant 15-second foam mask, or something that you could do in the shower. So they put a unique and maybe fun spin on already manufactured products, and so people are eager to try it out after they see it on social media.
0: I've heard it described as skintertainment, and I think that's exactly right. It's just like a bit of a novelty factor there. Something. The other thing is, of course, when we started out as an industry, a lot of it was online. If you want to sell skincare to people online with them never having tried it, smelled it, or anything like that, you need that wow factor, something that draws people in and makes them take a chance. And that is what as an industry, Korean beauty has really excelled at.
1: So from skintertainment, is that how you said it? Now we're seeing, what's it called? Carecation, I believe. And that begins with a K. So it's carecation. So it's basically, I just learned about this as well, but it's lots of foreigners who are interested in Korean beauty and interested in coming to Korea. And when they do come to Korea, they make it a point to schedule in appointments with skin or estheticians and getting their makeup done, or going to one of those big sort of brands where they could stock up on Korean items as well. Have you heard this term before?
0: Definitely. In fact, I had someone on my podcast last year, and this is her business. She's a beauty concierge, and she arranges these kind of trips for foreigners, everything from medical health checks all the way through to plastic surgery, you know, clinical procedures, things like stem cells, all of these things that like being done really well in America, but also the regulation is a bit further along compared to, say, America or whatnot. So this is a huge trend at the moment,
1: So would it be safe to say that K-beauty has gone from maybe just like fun, inexpensive cosmetics to sort of like a more holistic, maybe well-being kind of experience or even culture?
0: For sure, absolutely, yes. I think it's a whole beauty and wellness ecosystem, like I said. Like the kinds of people that I'm working with today, they're not just wanting to make, you know, skincare and cosmetics. They're doing things for clinics. They want to make supplements. Every kind of thing that is trending in Korea from overseas are interested in this. How can I do this myself? How can I try this? Where can I buy this? The whole ecosystem has just become a giant juggernaut, I think,
1: So there are these very fun, innovative products. What do you think is probably the most defining innovation? I'm not sure you can just pick one. Maybe top three, then.
0: That's like asking a mother to choose her favorite child. I don't know. I feel like the BB cream really was innovative for its time. The BB cushion, if you want to roll those two in together. The next format or category, masks, I guess.
1: The sheet masks, of course.
0: Sheet masks really caused a big sensation overseas. Sleeping masks, lip masks, this whole sort of idea of doing different masks. And then a third one, I wouldn't say it's necessarily novel or new, but something that K-beauty is really leading with is sunscreen technology. Particularly compared to what we're seeing in the rest of the world. And a lot of that comes down to regulation. If, for example, the FDA is very, very behind in approving sunscreen filters. So there are far fewer options open to Americans. Australia, it's kind of similar, a bit further along, but a lot of restrictions around bringing new sunscreen products to the market, which means not as much choice. Whereas I guess in Korea, we have a lot more options open, and that has meant that there are a lot more wearable. They're a lot more cosmetically elegant as a category here in Korea compared to overseas.
1: Interesting. It seems like you have always been interested in cosmetics and maybe K-beauty too. You were early, sort of, you caught on to the potential of it. How would you, and you started the first platform, of course, in K-beauty. How did that journey begin then?
0: That's a great question.
1: Do you remember back when you first sort of experience K-beauty?

0: Yeah, I do. I was studying. I was on exchange. I was doing the last semester of my law degree at Yonsei Daihakyo.
1: Oh.
0: Yes.
1: Okay.
0: And I was there for 4 months. And like you do, you bring over your skincare products, your makeup products. Mm-hmm. And if you're going on a longer trip, they tend to run out, right? So I was like, okay, I'm all out. I'm going to have to look around and see what I can get here. And the more I looked, the more I was like, what is this? There are literally like tens of different stores. I've never heard of a single one of them. And they're all like their own worlds, you know? And it blew my
1: mind. It's like a playground, right? They're
0: it
1: all
0: was.
1: Different playgrounds.
0: Like, I remember one of the ones that I came across was the face shop. Mm. And I remember thinking, I didn't know the body shop had a face shop.
1: Yeah,
0: and then when I looked into it, I was like, this is all Korean. Like, how does no one know about this? And same with lots of different brands. So it was just through sampling and trying things that it was like, I felt like Alice falling down the rabbit hole. Mm-hmm. It was like this whole world. And I was like, this is amazing. I want to stay here.
1: But you experienced that when you were a student and you were just here for 4 months. Mm. Then you went back home. And Australia, of course, has some great brands too, globally renowned brands.
0: Now it does.
1: I see. Back then it wasn't so much?
0: It wasn't as much. I mean, Australia has categories that we have always done very well, like body sunscreen. Mm. You know, sunscreen generally Australia is known for botanicals, natural, using a lot of natural things. This was a very long time ago. It was pre-Instagram. Oh. So it was before the days where people used to take photos of their skincare products. I took a whole suitcase full of Korean beauty products back to Australia, and it was Christmas time, so I gifted them to everyone. I gifted them to people, and without fail, one by one, 2 months later when they ran out, they came back and were like, right, so that was the best thing I've ever used. Where are we getting more of it? And that's how it all started.
1: Let's go back to Australia being open to Korean cosmetics, because obviously we have different climate, different amount of sunshine, different skin types.
0: Sure.
1: Are you not surprised at all that Korean cosmetics suited you or work so well on you and other people's skin as well?
0: Look, there's no doubt that I think we have a lot of cosmetics here in Korea that are perfect for the issues that we have, things like pollution, dryness, for example, right now in winter. But I always kind of rejected the idea that Korean skincare was made for Korean skin. Mm. I didn't really find that. A lot of Australians in the beginning would ask, oh, well, I'm not Asian, can I use it? So I think there was a little bit of this mindset, but at the end of the day, skin is skin. Mm. There are skincare products for all different types of skin, for different ages of skin. It's really more about finding what works for you rather than a whole category suiting a type of race, one race or the other.
1: Got
0: That's
1: it.
0: How I kind of always saw it. Mm. So for me, it was more about matching the product to the person and their skin rather than,
1: So that was quite surprising to see that. I heard Australia is actually the first market outside of Korea that spends the most on Korean cosmetics.
0: Isn't that crazy?
1: That's crazy.
0: Literally crazy. When I saw that statistic last year, my mind was blown.
1: You did not know this, and it wasn't the case when you first started, right?
0: Absolutely not. No. It literally blew my mind when I heard it. Because obviously, when you look at all the export statistics, it's a little bit different. Mm-hmm. America being the number one country at the moment for export, but per capita, and of course, Australia's population is much, much smaller than the US, but outside Korea,
1: So who are the main consumers?
0: In terms of the countries that are being exported to, America has now become number one. Mm. Japan is a big consumer. Southeast Asia, there are countries in Southeast Asia that buy a lot of Korean beauty products. The Middle East is very up and coming. Canada is another one, and Europe. Countries in Western Europe as well are really getting in on K-beauty, so
1: Aside from the innovation part, I think it helps also that a lot of these products, even global brands, they were made in Korea, right?
0: That's
1: a lot of the OEM were happening here in Korea. So the Made in Korea label is also a big benefit.
0: Definitely.
1: Serving the K industry.
0: And this is something that I work with a lot with my consultancy clients. A lot of them are thinking about moving from another country to Korea.
1: Right.
0: And that's the conversation they're having. You know, does Made in Korea make sense? what is it going to look like to shift production from another country to Korea? Mm-hmm. And, you know, obviously for the beauty industry, there is no denying that having that on the back really makes a huge difference. It's just that instant recognition of quality. Mm. Yeah.
1: And yet, Made in Korea label is kind of globally recognized and maybe sort of prized as well. Mm. And yet, compared to its global renown, we don't have as many global Korean makeup brands or cosmetics brands that are as well known as, you know, the big French ones or maybe even the Japanese ones. Would you agree with that, or is it just kind of something that's been pointed out by some Korean media outlets?
0: Yeah, I think that's partly true. It does depend on the market. Okay. There are markets in which Korean makeup, particularly lip tints and things like that, really excel, and they're number one in the market. Obviously, in terms of color cosmetics for the face, you run into the issue that in a lot of countries, they've got people of all different skin tones and colors.
1: Right.
0: So that's the same in the Middle East, in Australia, in America. And if you can't really cater to all of them, that is seen as kind of a setback or a drawback, and it can even cause issues with marketing as well. So I think that has been a bigger roadblock. A lot of brands, particularly makeup brands, it's expensive. The more shades you have, the more product you're making, and if you're starting here in Korea, it doesn't make sense to have 30 different shades. But if you want to export, that's kind of where you need to get to. So I think skincare has been an easier in for a lot of brands compared to makeup for that reason. Lip tint and whatnot, maybe a little bit different, but yeah, color cosmetics, the base kind of ones, maybe not as strong as some of the historical Western ones.
1: Yeah, for sure.
0: Yeah.
1: But like you said, Korean skincare or Korean beauty in general seems to focus on skin. Right. Just the basic skin sort of products. And in that respect, it doesn't matter on your skin tone or whatnot. Do you think that they can do something, or what would your advice be to these brands so that they can kind of develop the loyal, sort of strong base, no matter where they export to?
0: Yeah. I think the one thing that I've noticed that Korean brands do differently to Western brands that impedes their growth, I think there is a very different way that you need to approach the domestic Korean market as opposed to a global market. So Korea, as you know, is very trend driven, and so it's about newness. What's the new thing? And brands that are trying to capture the domestic market often will cycle through new products really, really quickly to try and, you know, keep up with the latest. That's not how global consumers consume products over the long term. In the short term, yes, but long term, no. So the brands that tend to do well overseas are specifically targeting a global consumer, and they will have a hero SKU. They will have a strong brand story that's not tied to X, Y, or Z trend. It's tied to the founder or the brand itself. You need to have a much longer way of thinking, like 5-10 years in the future, not just the next two. And I think that's the gap between the brands that service the global market very well versus the brands that do well domestically in Korea.
1: More so probably because of your personal background, right? You didn't, despite your love of beauty products and especially K-beauty, you actually have a background as a lawyer. And even in Korea, when you first came to work here, you were working as a lawyer. You're one of the first Australian lawyers to work in Korea as a foreign legal consultant.
0: That's right. I was the seventh.
1: Yes. Lucky seven.
0: Lucky seven. That's my lucky number. Yes, I was. So I worked in Australia. I actually started working in law firms straight out of school, actually. I was a paralegal working in law firms throughout my degree. And then I graduated. I worked in Australia as a lawyer. I was corporate litigator. And then our law firm opened a branch here in Seoul.
1: Yeah. So that's how you came to
0: Korea. That's how I came to Korea in the first place.
1: Not because of K-beauty.
0: No, no. So my business at that time was a side hustle.
1: I see.
0: Yeah.
1: It was, so you had already started it by then?
0: I had already started it, yes, but it was just something I did in my spare time. It was kind of like a passion project. So yeah, I was doing that late at night, early mornings, on the weekend, as kind of like a way to get away from the seriousness of law, to be honest. It can be a bit dry.
1: Right.
0: So this was like my passion project that I was really interested in.
1: So when did a side hustle or a passion project become your main...
0: Your main job.
1: So
0: that would have been 2018. I think I saw the potential of the business. It was doing well, even though I was in a different country from my business. So I hired my cousin, actually, in Australia to help pick and pack the orders. And then it got to the point where she could no longer do it herself. There were too many orders. We had to go into a professional warehouse. And so I guess in the back of my mind, I could see that this industry was really taking off. So let's try this thing that's like a once-in-a-lifetime thing. And yeah, I just never looked back.
1: Never looked back. So obviously your legal background helped, but did you face a lot of difficulties as a foreigner setting up a business here in Korea?
0: It's definitely not easy to set up a business in Korea as a foreigner. I think that's, yeah, a given. There are a lot of obstacles on the immigration side, and then also just practically doing everything for the first time in a foreign language is not very easy. There are resources available, but yeah, I think it's probably on the harder side of things I've tried to do.
1: But you learned fast, and your Korean has improved very much radically over the past couple of years as well. But I hear that whenever things get too tough for you and too hectic, there are some certain places that you like to go to unwind. So we have some footage of that. Let's take a look and then return to our conversation.

0: Those beautiful places like Yangpyeong and Namyangju, I think maybe as well. Those are places that I like to go to as well. And the samgyeopsal, that's what I like to eat. Very Korean.
1: I just fell in love with it instantly. Like, I still remember my first Chuseok. It would have been out in the mountains, and just like the sense of peace and serenity that came over me. Even looking at the mountains, like looking out a window and seeing the mountains, it's like healing for me.
0: What is it about Korean mountains? Does it remind you of home? Brisbane, Australia, I'm not sure.
1: Not at all.
0: Never been, so many mountains there?
1: I don't know. I honestly don't know. I'm like, maybe I was Korean in a past life.
0: It could be, could be.
1: And I'm like, remembering, I don't know. All I need to do is look at it, and I just feel very, very grounded. Mm. Like being in the mountains in Korea, there's something magical about them.
0: Yes.
1: In a way that the Australian outback just seems very barren to me, but like it's like the mountains are alive here in a way. Yeah, that's the difference.
0: So you get recharged by going out into the mountains.
1: I'm constantly bugging my husband. I'm like, come on, let's go. And he's like, oh, but the traffic.
0: And you brought your daughter, beautiful little daughter. How old is she?
1: I have two.
0: Oh, you have two? Okay.
1: I have two. My eldest is about to turn five, and my littlest, my youngest, is about to turn two.
0: Okay, so they're still a little young, maybe not to be interested in cosmetics or what mommy's doing?
1: Well, they're pretty interested now, I would say. Yes, I think my eldest has just started to understand the concept that mommy makes skincare products, and she's asking me, but how do we do that? So I say,
0: wait a minute, she's asking you, how do you do that? Instead of, let me try all these samples or whatever you have lying around.
1: She's already tried a lot of samples. She's been like trying to apply lipstick and lip gloss since she was like, I don't know, 12, 14 months old, maybe. But yeah, now she's asking the why questions, so I think we might have to take her out to the factory one time.
0: Definitely. It could be maybe a family business and eventually as well, right?
1: Who knows?
0: So that's where you recharge as Lauren Lee, the person, as a sort of entrepreneur, a K-beauty entrepreneur. Is there a different way or a different source of strength for you when you do feel the need to recharge?
1: For me, I think just being near nature is the number one thing that makes me feel a little bit more reset. Like, I love Seoul, I love the energy, but sometimes if you're feeling stressed, it is a little overwhelming. So just leaving, getting away for a bit, calming down, I feel like that's what it is for me. Yeah.
0: Looking back on your journey so far, was there a moment where you think to yourself, I really did a good thing by coming to Korea? Or maybe it was the moment that you decided to stay here and set up business here. Is that there was sort of a certain point in your life where you kind of look back and you said, good choice, Lauren?
1: I don't know, sometimes I find myself, especially if I'm alone, like at night in the car going somewhere, and I'm like, I cannot believe I live here. Like, what am I doing here? This Australian from like Brisbane living in this country. But it just like over time became home. I can't describe it any other way. Like, I land at Incheon Airport and I'm like, oh,
0: you feel like
1: God,
0: home.
1: I'm home. That's what I feel like. So that's how I know I'm in the right place. I feel like Korea and I just kind of like became one at some point.
0: So what's ahead for you, Lauren, in terms of maybe personal, but also your business? Where do you see yourself going in maybe the next 5 or 10 years?
1: Great question. I think for me, the work that I'm doing at the moment, particularly connecting foreigners abroad with the Korean beauty ecosystem here, I find very rewarding. I also love to learn all of the different ways that foreigners, like I've worked with people from Saudi Arabia, from France, from America, like all over the world, hearing what they're doing and what they want to build using things that, you know, this industry has built up is really exciting to me. So I'd like to do that. I'm really hoping that we can grow our brand in some bigger retailers. That's one of my goals. And then also just to spend more time with my girls, because they're growing up really quickly.
0: They do.
1: Yeah.
0: So fast. Well, we wish you the best of luck. And judging from your past journey, I'm sure that you will continue to do really well. So thank you, Lauren.
1: Thank you very much for having me.
0: Thank you. Lauren Lee saw the potential of K-beauty long before it actually became a global phenomenon, and we look forward to what she does next. Thank you once again, Lauren, for coming on Talk Room.
1: Thank you very much.
0: All right. Best of luck.

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Inspiring daily life. 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Latte.

Beyond the horizon, a piercing whistle cuts through the cold silence. It is the sound of a haenyo, Korea's legendary women divers, breaking the surface after a dive. This haunting sound is called sumbisori, a forceful exhale, a return to life. 10 meters beneath the waves, sometimes plunging as deep as 20 meters, haenyo descend into the sea with no oxygen tanks, no machines, no safety lines. They carry only one thing into the depths, their breath. The most wondrous moment comes when they rise to the surface. As lungs burn and oxygen runs thin comes sumbisori, a sharp whistle of breath meeting air once again. It is more than exhalation. It is survival transformed into sound. An astonishing technique that restores oxygen quickly, preparing them for another descent. Enduring crushing water pressure, they remain underwater for a few minutes. Yet through remarkable physical adaptation, rivaling that of semi-aquatic mammals, they harvest the sea to support their families. Their weathered faces, carved by salt and time, stand as quiet testimony to lives spent not conquering nature, but living alongside it with restraint and respect. For centuries, haenyo have lived by one rule: take only what is needed, leave enough for tomorrow. They do not conquer the sea, they live with it. But today, this extraordinary tradition faces extinction. With the average haenyo now in their 70s, their way of life is fading. Recognized by UNESCO in 2016 as an intangible cultural heritage of humanity, haenyo are more than divers. They are living proof that resilience and harmony with nature remain among humanity's greatest strengths. And each time sumbisori echoes across the water, it carries a timeless truth. Life endures, courage rises, and some traditions are too precious to disappear.

He bursts into laughter upon unexpectedly discovering an incense burner on a street in Insado. What made him laugh was none other than a replica of the Celadon incense burner with openwork geometric design, often hailed as the pinnacle of Goryeo Celadon. Its clear, luminous jade green glaze, and even the three adorable rabbits supporting the burner, at first glance, it seems quite convincing, but it cannot escape his keen eye. Perhaps, unable to support the burner, the rabbits and the replica are oversized and clumsy. In reality, the rabbits on the authentic piece are as small as the joints of an adult's finger. They have borne the weight of layered lotus petals and an openwork lid for over 1,000 years. This incense burner is also considered a masterpiece that showcases the refined and exceptional craftsmanship of the Goryeo dynasty. Each delicate petal was individually shaped and attached, and the precise openwork technique, carved to allow incense smoke to rise like drifting clouds, stands as clear evidence. Above all, it embodies a remarkable sense of balance that is difficult to perfectly recreate even with modern techniques. It is, in essence, a complete convergence of the decorative techniques of its time. It can be imitated, but never truly matched, the unwavering dedication of Goryeo artisans. The laughter in Insado may well have been the most honest expression of awe for the extraordinary artistic spirit of our ancestors, so far ahead of their time.

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0: Few professional sports have enjoyed the popularity of baseball in Korea. In the nation, baseball has evolved into a cultural phenomenon that extends far beyond the sport itself. With record-breaking attendance once again this season, the excitement surrounding Korean baseball continues to grow. So, what makes a day at the ballpark so special? Let's step into the heart of Korean baseball and discover how to make the most of the experience. This is Gocheok Sky Dome in Seoul. At the height of this summer heat, there's no better place to enjoy a baseball game in comfort. As Korea's first domed baseball stadium, its massive roof covers the entire ballpark, making it easy to enjoy the game, rain or shine. But even with plenty of time left before the first pitch, the area around the venue is already packed with fans. Wow! The excitement is already in the air, and the game hasn't even started yet. This season, the KBO League, Korea's professional baseball league, has been selling out one out of every two games. And attendance has also surpassed 9 million, reaching the milestone faster than ever before. Baseball has grown far beyond the ballpark. It's become part of everyday life in Korea. But here's the question. If fans can easily watch the game from home, what keeps drawing them back to the stadium? That's the magic of being at a ballpark. Nothing compares to sharing the excitement with thousands of other fans. And with the game about to begin, the fans can hardly wait to cheer their hearts out. Plus, there's so much more to enjoy at the ballpark than just the game. And if you're lucky, the fun starts the moment you walk through the gate. Today's giveaway? Free t-shirts for the first fans to arrive. Now that's a great way to kick off the day. These days, the most popular players have fan bases every bit as passionate as those of K-pop stars. Before the game even begins, fans line up for a chance to meet their favorite players at autograph sessions. Players take the time to greet each fan, making eye contact and signing autographs one by one. After only seeing them on TV or from the stands, meeting them face to face is a moment fans won't soon forget. A visit to the ballpark wouldn't be complete without stopping by the team store. From team jerseys and caps to cheering gear and player merchandise, it's the perfect place to find everything a fan could want. Among all the items on display, the jerseys are always the biggest eye-catchers. Looks like we found a couple shopping for jerseys. Now, a jersey is more than just something to wear while cheering. it's become a way for fans to express themselves at the ballpark.
1: 홈 유니폼, 원정 유니폼도 예쁘지만 젊은 분들의 취향을 저격하는 그런 클럽 유니폼도 좋아하는 편입니다.
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0: Toronto, I've never seen the crowd so alive. So I feel like I'm more of a baseball fan coming to Korea than I would have been like back at home.
1: Eating, shopping, singing, and cheering with all their energy. Before long, it's no longer just about who wins or loses. It's about sharing the experience. Maybe that's why even first-time visitors start planning their next trip to the ballpark before the game is even over. Today, baseball in Korea is about so much more than just 9 innings. Every moment at the ballpark has become part of the experience. Planning a trip to Korea? Don't miss the chance to experience its one-of-a-kind baseball culture.
2: I'm going to go to the house.

In one corner of the village school, a child is sniffing in tears. Before him stands the teacher, stern yet kind in his gaze. Was he perhaps punished? Beside him, another child struggles to hold back laughter. Ah, that boy smiling, he married early and is already wearing a gat. The energy here is intense. Wrestlers strain with all their might to throw one another, while people from all walks of life gather around cheering. Though for their taffy seller, business seemed to matter more than the match. An important living space for women of Joseon era and a place filled with the joys and sorrows of everyday life. This is the laundry site. As the Joseon woman lifts her skirt while washing her clothes, you can feel her strength and resilience. Behind the rocks, a scholar hides, covering his face with a fan, yet forgetting his dignity as he secretly watches the woman. Here, another scholar also hides behind his fan, watching someone with a lingering gaze. It is a woman carrying a child, unaware of his stare, while her husband, along with their two children, seems excited for their outing. Filling the canvas with laughter and the lively warmth of people, album of genre paintings by Kim Hong-do captures everyday life in 18th century Joseon with a deeply humane gaze. Kim Hong-do placed not only the elite, but also ordinary people at the center of his work. From labor and play, to the subtle emotions between men and women. The diverse figures across these 25 paintings seem to transport us to vibrant scenes of Joseon life. By portraying the everyday lives of ordinary people, album of genre paintings by Kim Hong-do preserves them as traces of a brilliant history. Within it, the timeless essence of life remains warm and alive.

0: initiative. The future is already in motion. 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Life expands beyond limits. 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Our vision reaches into the infinite. 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The K Initiative.
1: Smart Biz Accelerators introduces small and mid-sized companies, which have brought about innovative changes to the manufacturing sector.